0: 19, I was promoted from amongst my peers while deployed overseas and became a leader of Marines. The remainder of my military career, I held leadership roles and I retired as a sergeant in the Marine Corps. After the Marine Corps, I attended college on the GI Bill while simultaneously starting to work for the Bismarck Police Department in Bismarck, North Dakota. I was a patrol officer and then a field training officer, and then I was selected for detective at a fairly early age. As a detective, I was case agent in well over 400 cases to date. I've investigated everything from homicides to human trafficking, and I served as a member of the North Dakota Human Trafficking Task Force as the lead investigator. My job there, I worked with service providers, medical professionals, mental health professionals, nonprofits, and a whole lot of other organizations, all together with one common mission as a multidisciplinary team. I was also on the bomb squad, and I ended my tenure on the bomb squad after 8 years as the assistant bomb squad commander. And in 2023, moved home to Telluride, Colorado, to accomplish a lifelong goal of returning home after 17 years away, and started at the sheriff's office. Restarted, I should say. I started as a deputy and then was promoted to an operations sergeant, where I was in charge with the patrol division. Since then, I have also worked at the Telluride Marshal's office, where you see me walking around town on a day-to-day basis today.
1: Great, thank you. All right, our first question is, what type of culture do you want to create at the Sheriff's Department, both public facing and internally? And this time we'll start with Lane.
0: It's a great question. So a culture of an organization is important both internally and externally. Internally, it's important for job satisfaction and the kind of people that you're going to recruit and retain. I like to see two things occur as far as internal culture, and that's support for the staff and then providing them with a purpose. I think a lot of people that join in with police work or emergency first responder work do so because of a spirit of service and a desire to genuinely help their community. So it's really important to foster that. It's important to always be looking forward and seeing how can we maintain that throughout, a potentially 20 to 30 year career for somebody, so they don't get burnt out. Supporting people and enabling them to be successful in that role is one way to do so, but also to ensure that that purpose stays fresh, so that they're reminded that the things that they do, regardless of how bad of a day that has gone by, are valuable and important to the community. On the forward-facing side, it's really important to me that we ensure that people know that they can trust their sheriff's office. One thing that I want to see happen that I've seen in my prior agency is an Adopt-a-Cop program with neighborhoods. Around here, we could do it with individual municipalities and townships, where everybody from Ophir to Egner to Placerville has their deputy designated for their town, where they can come and meet with them once a month and have the cell phone number to reach out to that person. Because not every day is 911 the right phone number to be calling. Sometimes you want to be able to call and just get an opinion from somebody.
2: Would you repeat, please?
1: Absolutely. What type of culture do you want to create at the Sheriff's Department, both public facing and internally?
2: So I'll also start with the internal. We promote very much a family-oriented program. We allow our deputies to teach sports or be coaches or 4-H or whatever, and we afford that opportunity to where it doesn't affect their work schedule and they can come and go as they please on certain aspects, obviously not to the detriment of the county, but as well as maintaining that work-life balance. So we want to foster that community sense in everyone. I want people to be involved in their communities, not just as a deputy that they see behind the car, but as that familiar face that they see at the fairgrounds or at the high school or wherever their life is that takes them there. We looked for specific attributes in specific people. Not everybody is a traffic cop, but they might be really good at community relations. Not everybody's a great investigator, but maybe they're really good at evidence collection. So we look at those areas, foster what each individual's personal traits, desires, and ambitions are, helps maintain longevity. Forward facing, we want the community very much, like Mr. Master said, to be able to trust the agency and know that we're here for them, that they can come to us with whatever issue they have or need, and that we're going to do what we can to help them out.
1: Thank you. In what ways is the current sheriff budget the right or wrong size for our population? What changes would you propose to the budget? And we'll start with you.
2: That's a tough question for this year with the new tax laws that came in, as well as our increases in our county insurance. We're looking at substantial losses of revenue for our county this year. That's going to directly impact every office, whether it be elected or road and bridge or parks and rec. So we're looking at a $2 million loss roughly in revenue. So adjustments this year have had to be made. That's when we have to start looking at where is the money most useful, where is it best spent. Do we invest in the newest, greatest bell and whistle, or do we find something that's less expensive but still accomplishes the same thing? We all want the big bells and whistles, but that's not always what we get. That really comes down to our officer wages. Our last wage study that we did, the county, through financial means, was not able to meet those, so we're doing them again, and we're going to try to bring up wages again. However, when you lose $2 million, that makes things difficult. So being fiscally minded, looking for cost-effective means to accomplish the same thing that more expensive things cost, and then being able to convince your people we can do this with what we got. Are you here for the bell and the whistle, or are you here to serve your community? Because we could still serve the community with a less expensive device or a less expensive option. So budget this year is going to be tough.
1: Okay.
0: So I do have a bit of a different perspective. One thing that I've seen throughout my police career is that the bleeding wound of most agencies, including the sheriff's office presently, as far as budget goes, is personnel. It costs us about $200,000 on average to train a new deputy. And that funding includes the cost of the academy, the year's worth of time that it takes to get the person through training, their salary, their equipment during the on-the-job training. The problem is, nationally, it's a less desirable job than it used to be. Back when I started, I competed against 50 other people for two positions. These days, most police departments are hiring. We are in a staffing crisis right now with the sheriff's office, and we were when I first came to the sheriff's office 3 years ago. The key to that is to ensure that you're recruiting and retaining the right people. I believe that the trick is to find people that are already wanting to be here, that are brought to our community or raised in San Miguel County and have some sort of deep-seated connection to the county, where they're willing to go through both the ups and the downs of the national perspective of policing and also the ups and the downs on budgetary changes. I have been active in this currently in trying to recruit for the potential that I become elected. And I've been very fortunate to receive some commitments from people to at least come and apply. And these are people that are local to our community, people in Telluride, people in Norwood, folks out in Placerville. I was actually hoping, I don't see them, but there was somebody that I was hoping to see in this very room tonight. But I look around and I see a lot of fine people. And if you want to join, give me a call.
1: All right. How should the Sheriff's Department support our most vulnerable community members, such as immigrants, women, children, and those suffering from mental health crises? We'll start with Lane.
0: So this is one I'm very passionate about. My best friend and my detective partner committed suicide. I've had two other police friends commit suicide. I'm a veteran, and many of my Marine Corps friends suffer from PTSD and have even gone so far as to fall to drugs and alcohol as a failed means of coping. Furthermore, I grew up in this community and worked in restaurants growing up alongside immigrants, both as my classmates and as my coworkers. I believe in an MDT format, and what that acronym means is a multidisciplinary team. It's what I served on the Human Trafficking Task Force. And what that is to get a room full of people with a lot of different strengths in to tackle all of these problems. I want to see an MDT for domestic abuse, as well as one for our immigration issues, as well as one specifically for mental health and the co-responder program. These programs work because you get service providers, you get medical professionals, mental health professionals, and nonprofits involved to help solve that problem together. The police officer is absolutely a part of all of these responses, but they are not the end-all, be-all solution. I delivered a baby once as a rookie cop, and while I can catch, I am not the guy to take care of that newborn and mother post-birth. I was handed that baby off to the next person. It is the exact same with all of these issues. We need to be able to identify, respond, and realize where we need to direct the person to the next professional in the room that can take care of them.
2: Okay. So I'll start on the immigration side of things. For me, this is something that's very personal. Both of my daughter-in-laws are immigrants, and we've spent the last 7 years working them through the immigration process, which we all know is not the best. One of them has reached the safe zone where she's not likely to be picked up and deported. The other is not. So at any time, I could get a phone call from my son. Hey, Carissa and the babies are gone. So immigration to me is very, very important. And I've worked closely the last year with all of the major leaders of our immigrant groups. We've assisted in advising on best practices, how to stay safe as an immigrant population, who to notify, what you do if you come in contact with federal agents. You know, don't get yourself in more trouble than might not be necessary. So the immigration side is very, very important. And I do work very closely with them. The mental health side, we have in the last year revitalized the program of the Mental Health Collaborative, which is, how much was that? 30 seconds left. Oh, so we've done a new program for transporting people with mental health issues. We've revitalized the program for Mental Health Collaborative, which is all of our local stakeholders, Resource Center, Thrive, Clinic, Sheriff's Office, and we meet quarterly and we form best practices on how are we going to best serve the community that is experiencing the mental health issues.
1: Thank you. Okay. How would you respond if in this upcoming election, Amendment 81 passes, enshrining into the Colorado Constitution that local law enforcement must collaborate with federal immigration enforcement?
2: Okay, so 81 is not a great bill, and my first and foremost issue with it is they're trying to do it constitutionally instead of statutorily. Colorado obviously did not learn their lesson with Amendment 20 and Amendment 64. Once you change the Constitution, it is literally an act of the Colorado Congress to change it back. When we do something statutorily, it makes it much easier should the pitfalls or the unforeseen things down the line come up where we can change it. First and foremost, it shouldn't be done constitutionally. Second, it would circumvent 297 that already gives us protections for our immigrant communities. This is literally an underhanded move to circumvent the rules and the laws that apply there that forbid us from cooperating with our federal agents. So the writers of this bill, through the verbiage, which is not great, are circumventing. The other side of that is it's not very clearly defined. It puts into place a mandation that says, without going into great detail, all reasonable effort. Yet they refuse to define what all reasonable effort means. This is going to lead to inadequate and unfair application throughout the state because they've left it open to a subjective view of what a reasonable effort is when we talk about determining an immigration status. So what they do in Boulder may not happen here and may not be, or may be different than what happens in another county. The bill on it, or the proposition on its whole, is poorly written. I do not support it.
0: So the question was, what would we do if it passed? Mm-hmm. So the background on it was handled, you know, very adequately by my opponent there. I'm going to talk about what I would do if it would pass. I would ignore it. The thing about the sheriff is this is an executive branch position within our county. It is not controlled directly by any other organization other than you, the people. And the will of the people is what the purpose of the sheriff is supposed to represent on how you want laws to be enforced or, in this instance, potentially ignored. I don't believe in what has taken place this summer. I believe it happened. But what has taken place under the Trump administration with ICE? I have seen nothing but violence and crisis occur throughout Minneapolis, Chicago, Los Angeles, and elsewhere in the country. I find this unacceptable, and I don't believe in the loss of due process that has taken place for immigrants inside of our country who are being taken away from their homes and families for the simple crime of being present here in our country, where my own family, who are immigrants from Canada, were able to make a lives for themselves. Now, with ICE and the nature of the federal government this time, the trick with all of that is subtlety. It is not to stamp my feet and say, hey, I'm not going to cooperate with ICE, even though you know I'm a Democrat and I'm not going to. It is instead to be subtle about it. You know, I don't need to cooperate with them. I don't need to share information with them if I don't want to. I don't really care what the Constitution has to say. That said, this law is not going to pass.
1: Okay, thank you. Now we're going to give each of you the opportunity to ask a short question of your opponent. We'll start with Lane's question.
0: What's your favorite restaurant in Telluride?
2: I'm going to go with Uno Dos Tres.
0: Somehow I knew he was going to say that. I'm going to get you a gift card for after selection.
2: I appreciate that. Why don't I go with what is your favorite recreational activity in this area?
0: I'm a bit of a recluse, and so hiking is a big one for me because I get to go out and be alone in nature and also challenge myself athletically. Fitness is kind of a big deal to me, and that's because of the job, and I think it's important to be physically fit in this job. And hiking is a good way for me, because I weigh 200 pounds, to be able to keep myself trained for when somebody else might need my help and need to ride on top of that 200 pounds out of a bad situation.
1: Okay.
2: I was not prepared for that.
1: I thought we let you know ahead of time. We were not trying to surprise you. Okay. As surveillance technology becomes more sophisticated, including ALPRs, cameras, drones, and other tools, what principles will guide your decisions about when the sheriff's office should adopt, expand, or limit these technologies?
2: Who's that?
1: We'll start with Dan.
2: Okay. This is a huge controversial thing across the country right now, and I do not disagree that it is controversial. Our office right now, I want to know what the community wants. So I have held a public forum in Norwood. I held another one in Egner. I'm doing another one on the 10th over here in Telluride. I want to know what our community has to say, because much as Mr. Master says, the sheriff works for you. What do you want? All right. If the community is overwhelmingly for, then we would likely keep. If the community is overwhelmingly against, we would likely disband. We own four cameras now. We only have one up, partially because of this issue. And I didn't take the other one down right now because up. But the other four have not gone up, and they won't be going up until I am able to determine and feel comfortable that I'm providing what our community wants as far as LPR technology goes. That being said, I just received a brief from Washington, D.C. All the sheriffs across the country got it. And if that brief is holding water, I am more than likely going to be pulling them, because the information contained in there is a little bit disturbing to me.
0: I'm comfortable taking a stand with this topic right now, and I've been very vocal about that. And I want to be clear, I've used these license plate readers technologies extensively. I used to serve as the intelligence officer in the Bismarck Police Department as well, and they are an efficable or a viable tool for solving crimes. We've actually used them and had them involved in homicides. I was involved in the recent bike theft case that gathered everybody's attention in Telluride, and yes, the flock cameras were useful in gathering evidence for that case as well. Now, that said, I personally see a lot of issues that are unresolved with them right now, and especially with the change in the federal government 2 years ago to what we're dealing with right now. I am very concerned about the data, who has access to it, and what is being done with it. In my mind, the simplest way to ensure that that data is not being abused or misused is to ensure that it doesn't exist in the first place. Also, I'll save you some time. I've been out and about talking with the community, and overwhelmingly, the consensus has been get those things down. As sheriff, I'm planning to take the sheriff's office LPRs down and cancel the contract. If there's a time in the future where more controls and the legal landscape has caught up with them, we can explore it again. But as of right now, I see too many issues, and it is obvious to me that everybody doesn't want them. And I don't see why I would spend taxpayer money on something the taxpayers don't endorse.
1: All right. Before I ask the final question, I'm going to ask the school board representatives to come on up here so we're ready to transition. What's important to you about how the sheriff works with other elected officials in the county? We'll start with Lane.
0: So as I said, with the commissioners, we're all part of the executive branch. And then we work very closely also with the coroner, because they are involved in every single death investigation. So that really has a Venn diagram crossover with police work in general. I think it's really important that we have a strong relationship. My father really exemplified that over the course of 45 years working with I'm not even sure how many cumulative county commissioners, but it's, I'm guessing more than a dozen. I intend to carry that forward. I want to be able to hear from county commissioners and allow them to opine on all of the issues that affect the sheriff's office, and also provide them with consult on all of the issues that I see, especially in this current landscape where things are coming down from both the state and federal level, which are beyond our control, and that we, as the sheriff, have a penumbra of responsibility over. Furthermore, we have local elected officials for each one of our municipalities that are incorporated, such as Telluride. They usually sit in these seats we're sitting right now, but to be able to spend time with them and understand what those local issues are as well is paramount. So it is a working relationship where we're all together and should be able to work with one another and understand one another's positions. But at the end of the day, too, I think it's also important for people to understand that the sheriff is only responsible to you, the voter. And so there may be instances where we have somebody elected that maybe we made a mistake. I think a lot of people feel that way about the president. It could happen in the future. I want you to know I work for you.
2: I can actually agree with a lot of that. That working relationship, especially with our county commissioners, you know, they control our funding. They don't control what I do at the office or the decisions I make down there. They can make recommendations. They can put their 2 cents in. But at the end of the day, I need to be able to work with them particularly, because they control our finances. They get us those bells and whistles if they're available. The other folks that may not be elected, like the town or county manager, assistant county manager, the elected officials like the county clerk, we have to work very closely with all of them. It's not uncommon that the Department of Health has an issue at a scene and law enforcement is required. It's not uncommon that the county commissioners hear about new legislation and they contact our office to say, what are your opinions on this? What does it actually say? It's not uncommon for the county coroner to, even in what seems like an unattended death or an expected one, to call up and say, something's not right here. So you need to be able to keep and maintain and build those relationships with all of those individuals. That also includes your leaders of Mountain Village, Norwood, Telluride, a small number of leaders that happen to live in Egner, all of the areas incorporated. So building and maintaining those relationships make for a smoother and better working environment.
1: Excellent. Thank you so much for joining us.
2: Thank you.
1: We're going to turn our attention now. We have Cheryl Miller and David Lamiter here.
3: Thank you. Thank you. Thank you for having us to talk about our Initiative 5A. David, you want to?
4: Yes. I'm David Lamiter, school board member, formerly a high school teacher for almost 20 years. I know that we're limited to 5 minutes here. So what I want listeners and voters to take away initially are two huge points, which I am ashamed to admit I didn't realize as a high school teacher just how convoluted our school financing is. This is a difficult ask, one we didn't want to make, but the state, frankly, has tied our hands. Two takeaways. First of all, is that as property taxes increase, my own taxes have almost tripled since 2018. Unlike other taxing entities, the town, the county, the library, et cetera, the school does not receive more funds even as property taxes increase. Secondly, our funding is limited by a state formula, which is, again, 5 minutes is not enough time to take a deep dive into it. But the bottom line is our funding is being cut, our per pupil funding, by 17%. This is going to lead to some pretty severe cuts to the types of programs that that make education at Telluride School District so unique. Things like Ski PE, like our dual immersion program, our minor school, our college preparatory program. This is a tough ask in a difficult year. We're well aware of the tax fatigue. We're acutely aware of what a tough winter it's been. And so I'm going to turn over to Cheryl for some more specifics.
3: There's a lot to say about it. But in the overview, what David has just said is the state controls our funding. That is the key part. And the state has chosen to cut our funding gradually over the next few years in full implementation at 2031. And they do this intentionally because they want to get more funding locally. So for the districts that are harmed by our new formula, they've offered us legal raising of the override. In other words, legally, we could only have 30% override. They've said, oh, well, we're hurting you because we're not going to honor your cost of living. So you can go for a 50% override. And that's, in a nutshell, what 5A is asking for is that additional 20% of local funding. Basically, if this does not pass, the unfortunate thing is it will gut the school. We are already making adjustments for enrollment, whether every year we adjust whether enrollment is rising or declining or staying the same, because in a small school district, you have fluctuations, you know. But goes far beyond that. It's over $3,000 per pupil, which is how our revenues are determined, is formula per pupil funding by the number of students. And when you lose that much money per pupil, you can't even, what got my attention that even though it's hard to go ahead and do it now, is the realization that we would be making cuts that would be detrimental to our kids' education and detrimental to our teachers, either asking them to cut wages, which they don't get enough anyways, or cut staffing. It's heart-wrenching. It keeps me awake at night because 1 year of a student's education that is subpar, it can't be made up. The kid never gets third grade back again. And I ask also, which would also help with the funding, because even when this passes, and I'm confident, well, it will not bring us back whole. So Amendment 87 has school funding in it and Measure NN. And for more information, we've got a flyer on the back table. You can go to sostelluride.org, Save Our Schools, for more information. And the district website on the homepage, there's a yellow banner that connects you to a tax calculator. So you can put in your individual information and see the actual impact for you.
4: I'll just say, as a teacher, I have been enormously appreciative of how generous this community has been. I hate to lean on that generosity again, but it really is critical. It really is necessary. And I hope that we'll get a yes vote on 5A.
1: Thank you so much. Okay, thank you very much. Now we turn to the two candidates running for County Commissioner, Paul Reich and Dylan Brooks. As in the last segment, we will start with short opening remarks focused on the question of what leadership in the role of County Commissioner looks like to you and what your relevant experience is. And we'll start with Dylan.
5: Thank you, Joss, and thank you to the Progressive Women's Caucus for hosting us tonight. My name is Dylan Brooks. I am a native of Telluride. I lived here for 50 years, so I've got a long perspective. I'm a certified financial planner, work here locally. And yeah, I care very much about this community, and I'm worried about it. I'm worried about whether we can all afford to stay here, whether we can keep this a special county, keep the spirit of it, whether this can remain the fabulous place that it is today and the place that I chose to return to raise my three boys. My mother moved us here in 1976. We lived in Town Park, and nobody told us that we were going to have to move out of there in the beginning of the school year because it was snowing. So we had to move to Ophir and squeeze into an extra room in my uncle's cabin. Fortunately, my mother managed to buy a house on Oak Street, and it was not easy. At the time, it was already almost double what our neighbors had paid 4 years before. And, you know, there were times when we had to pick between paying the mortgage and having electricity. So we went without electricity, cutting wood. going out and hunting. This has always been a place you have to really want to be in order to stay here. It remains that way. And we fight to be here because we love this town. We love San Miguel County and we want to remain. And I'm here to fight for all of you and for me and my family.
1: Thank you. Paul?
6: Yeah, thank you, Dylan. My name is Paul Reich, and thank you to the Progressive Women's Caucus for organizing this and for all of you showing up tonight. My wife and I moved here in, 25 plus years ago, and we raised 5 children here. And I decided to join this race last fall when I realized that the path home for my 5 children, who are all young adults now, was getting narrower and harder than it should be to come back home. And I think that's true not only in my family, it's an issue around our kitchen table, but I think it's true for many of you in this room, either because you have children or because you're in that age bracket. So that's why I'm in this race, to preserve this community and keep the door open for my children and for other people who are going to follow all of us who are lucky enough to call this fabulous place home. You asked about leadership, and I'll tell you a little bit what I've learned in my time here. We ran a small business, 2 small businesses on Main Street for over 2 decades. So I know what it's like when we have a hard winter. I know how hard it is to make payroll. And I know what it's like when an employee, one of your valued employees, has to leave because they don't have a place to live. We've lived that. And after years of public service, I've worked both in public boards that cross jurisdictions, and I've worked across this county. So I understand how to bring people together, how to listen, and how to get things done. On the school board, that meant ensuring, working to improve our students' outcomes. And on the hospital district on which I still serve, it means preserving healthcare in the east end of our valley. One example that I'm really proud of is the work we did in 2018, and I'm getting the times up, but I just want really quickly just say that in 2018, this community came together to support mental health. And I'm really proud of the work we did because today it still brings $1 million plus to this community every year. And that's the type of leadership we need to get things done to serve the needs of our community. So sorry I went long, Joan.
1: Can you explain why you have chosen to run as a Democrat or unaffiliated candidate? We'll start with Paul.
6: Sure. Let me talk about what it means to run as a Democrat. I'm a Democrat because I believe in the values of the Democratic Party. And for me, locally, those mean things like people who work here should be able to afford to live here, that we need an economy that's resilient and diversified and works for the working families in our community. We need to protect our natural environment, the beauty that we have out here in the San Juans. We need to ensure that we have good health care and good schools. And we need to protect the rights of and dignity of everyone who lives in this community. So you're right. There's a reason that the county commissioner seat is a partisan seat. Now, I'm not in the county commission room. Of course, your party label doesn't matter. There's not a Democrat way to plow the roads or fix the bridges. But when you go outside of this county, you represent the county. And I will tell you, I've been in rooms at the Colorado counties, which is the consortium of all the county commissioners across the state. And I will tell you, in that room, as a Democrat, you are in the minority. Most county commissioners across the state are Republicans. And you need to be a strong advocate for this county and find common ground with other Democrat commissioners across the state and advocate for your interests, which are often minority positions in a body that is making policy recommendations to the state. So it's really important on a state level. And it's also important because when your governor or your secretary of state or your attorney general calls, they're going to call a county commissioner. And you need to be able to, you as a Democratic leader of the county, need to represent that county.
5: Thanks, Paul. Well said. I'm Dylan Brooks. On November 3rd, you're going to have your ballot and it will show me as unaffiliated. I am independent of any political party, very much on purpose. It's because I look at every issue and decide the issue on its merits. I don't need a party to tell me which way I should think. When I look at this role of San Miguel County Commissioner, I intend to represent all 8,072 people who call this county home. And I don't need a partisan label to create an affinity with people I've known my entire life. In fact, I think it can be a hindrance. I look at my mother as an example, somebody who came in and saw that we didn't have a medical center at all here. And she approached local officials saying, I know that there's federal grants to create this. And she found Bob Dempsey over at Rotary, somebody who was a Republican, to work with her on it, and got the support of local government. And between the three of them working across parties, they got the very first Mountain Medical Clinic built here in 1976 in that 50-year lease. That kind of cooperation is how we're going to get things done here. It's not going to be done by any one party. It's going to be done by all of us working together. And I want all my neighbors to know they can talk to me.
1: Thank you. How should the county approach growth and development to ensure we are creating enough affordable housing to meet the needs of our existing and future workforce? We'll start with Dylan.
5: Thanks, Joss. The lack of affordable housing is something that has been a constant for the last 50 years. And I'd like to say that the massive efforts and amounts of money that we're putting into solving affordable housing is working, but it doesn't seem to be. And as I look forward, I think we have to accept that we're never going to fully fill that gap, that our solutions will always be all of the above. I think it's great that we're building more affordable housing here in the town of Telluride, and we're doing more in the county. I think that it's also absolutely critically important that we continue to fund regional transportation, because people will and do choose to live in the surrounding communities. I think that one of the least addressed issues is that the people that are in affordable housing can't really move out. There isn't really a middle market. So we have to create some financial relief valves for people who are trying to live here, trying to be middle class, and seeing their property taxes go up 3x, seeing their utilities go up 5x. There are ways that we can alleviate. We can create tax breaks and incentives to give some relief to so many of my neighbors that I see here in the crowd.
6: Can I just ask for you to repeat the question? Make sure I.
1: How should the county approach growth and development to ensure we are creating enough affordable housing to meet the needs of our existing and future workforce? Okay.
6: Thanks, Jess. Clearly, when I entered this race, housing was the reason I entered this race, because I think it's probably the most critical issue that we face as a community. As Dylan said, we've dug ourselves a real hole here. The regional housing assessment said we're short by 1,114 units that we need by 2034. And you could quibble with that number. You could say it's smaller. Maybe it's bigger. But anecdotally, we know how hard it is to find employees. We know how hard it is for our friends to stay in this community. And we all know people who have left because they don't have housing. So it's critically important that we address the issue. County commissioners have real tools at their disposal, and some just came online this summer due to legislative actions. So we have land use codes and zoning codes that allow us to dictate where things get built and how things get built. And I would use those. We have new state laws that allow counties to purchase and to donate land. We've seen that work in the past with large projects where the county has donated land, which is often one of the most expensive pieces of the development. In addition, county has been given the authority to forego sales tax on affordable housing, on projects that involve affordable housing, on building materials. And then lastly, an issue that the county commissioners already approved was fast-tracking affordable housing developments in the county. Giving them a timeline that speeds up the process so we can get houses built. And those are some of the tools that county commissioners have at their disposal to use.
1: Thank you. You are running for District 2 County Commissioner, but once elected, you will represent the whole county. How do you intend to do that? Start with Paul.
6: obviously, and as Dylan said earlier, when you're elected, yes, the District 2 is Mountain Village and Ophir out toward where I live in Lawson Hill, but you are elected by everyone in the county. Now, I can't pretend to know what all of the issues are on the minds of folks who live in Norwood full time. I don't have that ability. I live in unincorporated San Miguel County. And so I understand what that means. I've been fortunate, both in my elected positions on the school board and hospital board, to work in organizations that span multiple jurisdictions. In addition, in my work at Tri-County Health Network and Access Health System, I worked extensively in the Norwood community around youth substance prevention, mental health, and I even helped as a consultant to hire the school superintendent at one point in Norwood. So I think it's really important to recognize that you do represent the entire county. And I think that's one of the challenges we have. We tend to make decisions in the Miramonte building that roll down the highway or float down the river, and they impact communities to our west, and they impact communities not even outside of our county. So I think being aware of that, giving them a seat at the table so that their voices are heard, and so that you don't have to get in your car if you live in Egnor and drive up here to have your voice heard.
5: The question is how we make sure that we represent the entire county and not just District 2. Mm-hmm. So this seat that is being vacated by Lance Waring is something he has occupied for the last 8 years. We go to the gym together a few times of the week. So I've heard all about it, and it seems like he's driving to the West End a lot. He is hearing from all kinds of people across the spectrum. You know, the Mesas seem to have a lot to say. And the point is that our county contains multitudes, and the issues that are going to come up, I can anticipate some of them, but I don't know. I don't know what's on everybody's mind. I've spent the last several months listening and actively asking, you know, what are the biggest issues to each one of you? I spent a lot of time in Norwood, you know, dating back to playing Little League there and going to watch volleyball games and trying to pick up the girls with the big hair. And you know, the truth is that Norwood is as different from Telluride as two countries in a lot of ways, and we're unified by the fact that we're both in the same county. I need to continue spending time out there and listening to those folks, you know, the folks in Mountain Village, folks in Ophir, folks in San Bernardo, Down Valley. Everybody has different issues. Wastewater and, you know, water and sewer is an example of something where there are problems for every area in our county, and they're all discrete and different. And we need a countywide solution, not just a Telluride-specific one, one for Placerville, one for Norwood. We need to work on it all together.
1: Okay. What statewide issues are most important to you and why? We'll start with Dylan.
5: Well, let me start by, you know, talking about the time that I got to overlap with Paul on the school board. Spending two terms on school board was a real honor, and for us both to fight for the excellence of the school, something that I'm immensely proud of. 2018, Paul worked hard on the mental health side. I worked hard to get the first mill levy override passed at the same time. The school has been struggling with having enough finance for so long, and there are two statewide initiatives here to help fix Colorado school finance, and I think that they should both get support. This is Prop NN, which would allow the excess funds over Tabor to be retained, and Prop 86, which allows us to move from a flat tax to a progressive tax. That's something that I think is the right approach. It's the right approach at a federal level and is the right approach on a state level. I have already heard complaints from wealthy clients of mine, because I work as a financial planner, that I'm advocating for higher taxes on them. And I'm like, That's the price of living in a fabulous place called San Miguel County, and a state called Colorado, and a country called United States of America. And you should be proud to be able to do that.
6: In 90 seconds, I'll try to divide this into two areas. I agree with Dylan. I think there are many statewide issues that impact us locally, but the one that jumps in my mind is around 65-66% of our lands are public lands, whether they're federal lands or state lands. So, you know, being a strong advocate for San Miguel's interests at the state level is critically important. It's an important part of the job that many people don't see. You know, they think of roads and bridges and public health and things like that, but that's a substantial portion of what county commissioners do, is lobby and advocate for the San Miguel interests at the Capitol and with our elected officials. Yeah, when I look at our statewide, the measures that are on the statewide ballot this fall, there are several that I'm troubled by. Our sheriff's talked about 81. I think that's an affront to our immigrant community. I think it will damage our relationships. And when people don't feel comfortable calling 911 in the middle of the night, or sending their kids to school in the morning, or going down to the medical center and getting health care, that's wrong. And that bill would create that

0: Amendment NN, which would restrict TABOR refunds for education and healthcare. And one I would also, that's a little known one, it's way down at the bottom of your 100 and some page blue book, is Amendment or Proposition 137 around using sales tax for conservation. While I'm hesitant to balkanize our general fund for special interests, this one will have a real impact on our community, especially around fire mitigation. It will make available money for local communities for fire mitigation.
1: Thank you. What do you think is working well and not well in San Miguel County government currently? We'll start with Paul.
0: Okay. Sorry, I need a sip. Yeah, I think we've been very fortunate. We went through a very difficult winter, and I think we've been very fortunate that we have smart county staff, Ramona Rummel in the finance department, Mike Pordonia. So our county finances are in pretty good shape. With a $1.6 billion budget shortfall in next year's state budget, though, you know, hard times and winds against us are coming down the road. But I have to applaud their financial acumen, if you will, of having good reserves. We've seen what's happened over in Ouray, where they've got about $1.5 million dollar deficit in their budget, in part because of the summer. So I think that's going well. I think our sheriff's department has done a great job of pre-positioning water tanks, for example, out in the field for fire mitigation. I think those types of practical solutions, I think, are really great. I have a lot of confidence in our county clerk, who's going to run a great election here on November 3rd. So I think we have a lot to be proud of with our county. I think if I were to make one observation after 25 years and working in public office, is that we tend to silo things. So I would really hope, I think we've made great strides in those 25 years, but I want to continue to push for our governments to really look at these issues as regional issues, to come together, set goals, set priorities, and work toward those. Each entity, each town and the county can work on their own in their own way that works for their citizens, but agree on overall goals. What's our goal around housing, for example? What do we really want to accomplish? And then work to implement those.
2: Can you repeat the question?
1: Sure. What do you think is working well and not well in San Miguel County government currently?
3: Well, when I look at San Miguel County, I see three commissioners who will work well together, and they work well with Mike Bordonia and county staff. The staffing up and down the county with everybody I've met with is quite strong and improving. We've seen some changes, particularly in the Parks and Rec side recently, and I'm really confident in the abilities of the folks that I've met. So that's working well. The county does a good job of following its processes, doesn't always do a great job of bringing the public along with them. Society Turn Parcel is an example of a development that went through all the processes. The planning director, Kay Simonson, who's retiring here, worked very hard to make sure that that was done in the proper way. And the community feels like they weren't brought along. I feel like part of my job as county commissioner is to bridge the communication gap between what happens between the three of us, meeting with staff and meeting with the public and making sure that I'm getting their thoughts on it and making sure that they know what's being proposed, what's going on. I think that a lack of that kind of communication torpedoed the Diamond Ridge project, which was really sprung on the neighbors, this development that was proposed up next to the airport, without bringing the neighbors along, without hearing their concerns up front. And it's really important that we bridge that communication gap.
1: Thank you. All right, now we'll ask each of you to ask your opponent a short question. We'll start with Dylan's question.
3: Paul, you and I have often agreed and worked well together, and I find that you and I identify a lot of the same problems. We both have children who've grown up here who probably can't afford to come back here, as an example. Give me an example of something you think is possible to address that.
0: We don't get the softball questions, I guess, that the sheriff can.
3: Oh, and where do you like to get coffee?
0: And where do I like to get

0: coffee. Yeah, you know, I will go back to housing. I mean, I do think housing is our number one problem that we face as a community, and we have got to get we've got to stop digging a deeper hole. We have dug a very deep hole, and it's going to be hard to get out of that hole. But I firmly believe this community has solved difficult problems in the past. Some of you have been here for, Rick, you've been here 50 plus years. I was with John Roth this weekend, 52 years. You guys solved really hard problems in your day. We can solve this problem. We need to come together. We need to work hard to get this problem solved. But I believe we can. I've already talked about some specific things we can do as county commissioners, so I won't go into that. But to me, it's housing, Dylan.
1: Right. Thanks.
0: So Dylan, yeah, I'm not going to give you a softball question. No, sorry. No. And I dodged the coffee question because I like them all. I haven't yet had a bad cup of coffee. You know, Dylan, putting politics aside for a minute, what are, in 4 years when the term is up, what is the thing you're going to look back on and say, you know, we got that right?
2: I'm looking to push some big picture ideas that might not happen in the first few months or the first year, but 4 years from now, I'm hoping that we can push to a place where it is more affordable for those of us who live here, and that the county incentivizes good behaviors. I believe in an approach that's carrots, not sticks. So I look countywide. There's so many empty and dark homes. It's the low-hanging fruit for affordable housing. How can we give incentives to all these people to, you know, rent that back shack in town, to make sure that the affordable housing that's being built actually has people in it? You know, that there's a bunch of empty housing out there that if we can create incentives, we can give a lower property tax rate to people who are entering into long-term leases, as an example, as they do in Utah. You know, there are tried and true solutions out there that I think we can bring to the bring to the fore. I want to, you know, go big. I don't want to go along to get along.
3: Great. And this is our final question. As commissioner, what would you focus on in particular when it comes to environmental conservation and climate?
0: Who's up
3: first? I think it's your turn.
0: It's my turn. Okay.
3: Yep.
0: Yeah. What would I focus on for environment and climate? Yeah. So environment and climate is why many of us are here, right? We came for the picture postcard place that we live in. It's a beautiful place. We're lucky to have clean water and clean air and a good environment to recreate in. But we also, you know, we can't become a postcard that people can't afford to live in. So balancing the growth that we know is going to come, and making sure that we're holding that growth accountable for not only the pipes in the ground, but also the housing, also the impact on our roads, also the impact on our environment. Making growth pay its way is a critical next step in order to ensure that we don't continue to dig ourselves in the hole. We prioritizing that is one of the essential things that we do as a county. There's no choice there. If we ruin our environment, it's going to be a place that no one wants to live in or come to visit. So to me, it's a sacred trust, and I really have always viewed our role as stewards of the environment, and we owe it to the next generation to leave this place in better shape than we found it. And I would pledge to do that. So thank you.
2: Can you repeat the question so I make sure I get all the pieces?
3: As commissioner, what would you focus on in particular when it comes to environmental conservation and climate?
2: Thank you for repeating the question, because I was going to go off on tangents that weren't in your question. So, I did want to talk about a couple of things. When I was growing up here, we wandered all over the place and had access to all the public lands that it turns out were private. So whoever I was hunting on your land, shooting your birds or your animals, I'm sorry. I didn't mean to trespass. I didn't know better. Access to public lands writ large remains a very important part. It's part of how we all stay connected to, you know, our soul, why we're here, and also why the environment is so important to us. The environment is changing. There's very little that those of us in this room and in this county can do about it. And we are going to have shorter winters. We are going to need to diversify our economy and have events like ski joring, which is thankfully coming back again in 2027, expanding our cross-country trails, you know, working with the TNA, I think is a great thing for the county to be doing to expand that trail system, especially up high. We're going to have less of a ski season. And this year was a great stress test to see, is this economy resilient enough here that we can make it? When it comes to housing, we're going to continue having a lot of development here. And we have rules and regulations to affect that, but we also have the ability to reach out and, you know, expand our regional transportation. We're adding more and more buses. I took the $5 bus down to Montrose the other day. That was great. But I'm also wondering, with RTA going from 3 million a year to 12 million, you know, why are we charging at all? We're not charging for the gondola where most of the money is going, but we're charging the poor people who are getting on that bus. Let's make it all free.
3: Thank you. Thank you for joining us this evening. Ballots will be mailed next week, and in-person voting starts on October 19th. November 3rd is Election Day. The PWC will be hosting a Blue Book Party coming up, so look out for details about that. Thank you to Thrive Community Network, to the candidates, and to CODO. Good night.
2: Thank you, Joss. Thank you. 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

Tea. 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

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You got tuned to Kodo and Kook. This is Patrick with another edition of Pass Surf Radio. Got some announcements, and then we'll get into a bunch of tunes for you. Birthdays today: Billy Mahoney Jr., Dean Rogers, Steve Margetz, Toby Franklin, Annie Elquist, Gene Autry, Jerry Lee Lewis, Madeline Kane, Bryant Gumbel, Sarah Hendricks, Robert Corgan, John Cordy, Becky Molesky, Deb Folsom, Kathy Hergman, Ian McShane, Teresa Bradshaw. The library is doing a talk and signing with Annie McGiven on Wednesday, September 30th, tomorrow, at 5:30 p.m. She'll be presenting her new book, The Plastic Shaman, a spiritual quest. 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Or you can Zoom in, or you can watch on YouTube. Check it out. The Fig presents a playground script reading of Tiny Voices by Sam Finger and Parental Instincts by Jen Nyman, Julia, on Thursday the 1st at 7:30 p.m. That is at the Broad Collective at 100 West Colorado Avenue. It's free. 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Patagonia Telluride is hosting a bird talk with Katie Treese on Thursday night, 5 to 6 p.m. It's a free event open to all ages. 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Please sign up at Patagonia Telluride or using the QR code on flyers around town. Original Thinkers is back, bringing together film ideas, art, performance, and conversation. That's starting on Thursday the 1st through Sunday the 4th. This year, OT is collaborating with Warm Cookies of the Revolution, the world's first and likely only civics health club, known to bring humor, creativity, music, art, and unconventional civic engagement to the conversation. Find the schedule and information at originalthinkers.com. David Holbrook always does a good job with that. Always some really interesting topics. Check it out if you can. Kenny Wayne Gently and the Companions blend elements of blues, bluegrass, country, and jazz into a style they call Ozark Soul. Catch them at the Alibi this Thursday at 9 p.m. If you donated, come pick up your merch. If you earned some merch, if you donated to Kodo, come by during weekdays during business hours, and come grab that. Thanks for donating. And now some weather. It's been crazy out there. We've got some rain and some snow, and it's gonna get nice later in the week. It's looking like some weather in the 70s with some cooler evenings, getting down into the 30s. Some classic fall weather, and the colors are changing. That moisture was nice. I'm glad it skipped Blues and Brews. I'm glad it skipped the Mountains to Desert Race. And otherwise, we've been getting some rain that we need. So that's a heck yeah. You got it tuned to Kodo, Community Radio Telluride, and Kook Ridgeway. We're coming at you, K287CC Plus Rail, K207AS Telluride Pandora, K262DL Norwood, and K207AU Ophir. My name is Patrick. This is Pal Surf Radio. Got some good tunes for you guys. Call me if you want to chat. Let's get it going. Cheers.

flower had Heisman buzz. Now it's a pissing competition.

All right. You got it tuned to Coda Telluride. Cook Ridgeway. That was Ryan Davis in the Roadhouse Band, New Threats from the Soul. Super weird country album if you're into that sort of thing. We're going to keep things going. Got a brand new one from Angel Autumn off of her new album, Believer. So good. Gotta listen to it if you're into country music. Here we go. Angel Autumn. This is Pal Surf Radio on Kodo and Kook and all over the world on the internet. Hope you're having a good night out there. Cheers.

All right. Some slow tunes there for you on this chilly, rainy fall evening. That was Andrew Savage of the Parquet Courts. He actually moved to France and has started a new band. And none of it's on streaming, but they're playing shows there. Very interested to hear it when I get the chance. But no such luck yet. Before that, Tim Hill. Before that, Pink Stones. Caravan 222. Before that, brand new one from Riley Downing. Before that, he's got a new album out called Landfill Poetry. It's really good. Future Birds, got to see them last weekend out in Tor, Utah. Went to Fort Desolation Festival. It was fun. Drive-By Truckers, Future Birds, Andrew Bird.

like Willie Nelson. It was a cool little festival, and they had a bike race with it. Highly encourage it. Torrey's beautiful too. It's right outside of Capel Reef National Park. It's a really pretty part of Utah, and it's a fun little festival there. It's about 3,000 people and tons of camping room and beautiful red rocks and good music and super chill. That's Fort Desolation Festival. Thanks for having me, friends out there. Andrew Saw before that, he's kind of getting a little buzz about him. Doug Pooley before that, Friendship before that, brand new one from Greg Freeman. He's got a new album out. He's gonna get huge one of these days if people still listen to rock and roll. Hopefully he does. Really love Greg Freeman. And then kicked off that set with Angel Autumn. She's got an incredible new album out called Believer. It's so good. If you're into like alternative country and indie and a little bit of grunge, it's just incredible. And she's got that like Appalachian voice. It's kind of unmatchable. Really dig it. Anyways, I got two more to take us home. Brothers Ross is queued up. Hope you're having a good night. See you in a couple weeks. You got tuned to Kodo and Kook. This is Pal Surf Radio signing off. Cheers.

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Written Radio Land. KOTO Telluride. Top of the hour. It's 9 o'clock. And this is Joshy G with the Brothers Ross. Happy to be here. Let's see. We got some, everything seems to be working fine up here. We got this one chord, though. Oh, there it is. We're plugged in. Good night, Pal Surf Radio. Big up to him. And Joshy G with the Brothers Ross. Reggae music here till the midnight hour-ish. And we'll see what kind of rain comes our way later. It is a warm 52 degrees outside there. Outside the studios here on Pine Street. And we're about to play some reggae music for you. I want you guys to stay tuned to 91.7 KOTO Telluride. And I always big up my two boys, Kingston and Judah. Judah and Kingston. Kingston and Judah. I love you boys. Even though you're out of town at the moment. The boys are in my heart. Sons of Ross. Okay, community, one love to you. And without further ado, here we go. The sounds of Brothers Ross on KOTO Telluride.

0: are created in the image of God. Now from this premise follows the equality of all men and the brotherhood of all men. The biblical injunction of Acts 17:26 reminds us that he created of one blood all nations of men that dwell on the face of the earth. I was most interested in brotherhood within his own race. Because if Negroes are created in God's image and Negroes are black, then God must in some sense be black. If the white man has the idea of a white God, let him worship his God as he desires. We have found a new ideal. Because whilst our God has no color, and yet it is human to see everything through one's own spectacles, and since the white people have seen their God through their white spectacles, we have only now started to see our God through our own spectacles. But we believe in the God of Ethiopia, the everlasting God, God of Father, God of Son, God of Holy Ghost, the one God of all ages. That is the God in whom we believe, but we shall worship him through the spectacles of Ethiopia. For 250 years, we have struggled under the burden and rigors of slavery.
1: This is the biggest divorce.

0: are men. We have hopes, we have passions, we have feelings, we have desires just like any other race. The cry is raised all over the world of Canada for the Canadians, of America for the Americans, of England for the English, of France for the French, of Germany for the Germans. Do you think it unreasonable that we, the blacks of the world, should raise the cry of Africa for the Africans? The Negro is a man. We represent a new Negro. His back is not yet against the wall. We do not want his back against the wall because that would be a peculiar and desperate position. We do not want him there. It is because of this that we are asking for fair compromise. Where the Belgians have control of the Belgian Congo, which they cannot use, they have not the resources to develop, nor the intelligence. The French have more territory than they can develop. There are certain parts of Africa in which they cannot live at all. So it is for you to come together and give us a United States of Africa.
1: Yes, sir. Yes, sir.
0: We are not going to be a race without a country. God never intended it, and we are not going to abuse God's confidence in us as men. We are men, human beings, capable of the same acts as any other race, possessing under fair circumstances the same intelligence as any other race. Now, Africa's been sleeping, not dead, only sleeping.

All right, out there. Is everyone still awake? Haha. I want to let you know what I've been playing for the last hour. My first hour on the show here on the Brothers Ross. I started off the show with Harry Belafonte doing Deo. And that was like some kind of live version. It was cool because it was in a little bit of a bingy beat there. Kind of, not really. Pretty old though. Man, it's like my parents' era. Anyhow, played Midnight, Evening Come. After Day, Oh, comes Evening Come. And then I played the song by Culture, Chinese Man. Chinese Man, Indian. I love that song. I think I went and played another Midnight song called Lion Out of Zion. Into Dennis Brown, House on the Rocks. I then played a really interesting newer version of Linville Thompson doing The Hills. With a song after that by Midnight called Holy Mountain. And then I played a brother named I Kong doing Life's Road. I played a little bit of Marcus Garvey speech in there. I was mixing some Midnight dub, True King dub on there. I played David Jason, Jaws Coming for His Earth. And I played Tyrone Sterk. Give us the teachings. It's a funny sound, but I like that keyboard. I was always very catchy, this keyboard rhythms in those songs. The Italians did Rasta Philosophy. And that was a song by Yabba Yu doing the Ja Love. Yabba Yu and the Prophets. Brother named Gideon Ja Ruba. And that song was called Love Rasta, that last song I played. That is about an hour of reggae music. It's 10 o'clock, KOTO Telluride. And the Brothers Ross show. Here we go. This one's by Israel Vibration. And it's really old school. Off the Unconquered People. Vinyl back then. It's a song called Practice What You Preach.

Sometimes it's overlooked. It is not one of the most familiar passages in the Old Testament. But I never will forget when I first came across it. It struck me as a passage having cosmic significance, because it says so much in so few words about things that we all experience in life. David, as you know, was a great king.

golden house unto my name, thou didst well that it was within thine heart. That's really what I want to talk about this morning. It is well that it was within thine heart. As if to say, David, you will not be able to finish the temple. You will not be able to build it. But I just want to bless you because it was within thine heart. Your dream will not be fulfilled.

an actual temple coming into being that you were able to build. But I bless you, David, because it was within thine heart. You had the desire to do it. You had the intention to do it. You tried to do it. You started to do it. And I bless you for having the desire and the intention in your heart. It is well that it was within thine heart. So many of us in life start out

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We set out to build our various temples. And I guess one of the great agonies of life is that we are constantly trying to finish that which is unfinishable. We are commanded to do that.

dreams are not fulfilled. Now let us notice first that life is a continual story of shattered dreams.

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struggle against it. 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This was his dream. But Gandhi had to face the fact

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Life is a long, continuous story of setting out to build the great temple and not being able to finish it. Woodrow Wilson dreamed the dream of a League of Nations. He died before the promise was delivered.

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Paul never got to Spain. 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This is the story of life. So many of our forebears used to sing about freedom.

dream. And they would say, I'm so glad this trouble don't last always. By and by, I'm going to lay down my heavy load. And they used to sing it because of a powerful dream. But so many died without having the dream fulfilled. And each of you this morning, in some way, is building some kind of temple. The struggle is always there. It gets discouraging sometimes. It gets very disenchanting sometimes.

she wills it. Well, it is the story of life, and the thing that makes me happy is that I can hear a voice crying through the vista of time, saying it may not come today or it may not come tomorrow, but it is well that it is within thine heart. It's well that you are trying. You may not see it. The dream may not be fulfilled, but it's just good that you have a desire to bring it into reality. It's well.

You must face the fact that there is a tension at the heart of the universe between good and evil. It's there. A tension at the heart of the universe between good and evil. Hinduism refers to this as a struggle between illusion and reality. Platonic philosophy used to refer to it as a tension between body and soul.

struggle in the universe between good and evil. Now, not only is that struggle structured out somewhere in the external forces of the universe, it's structured in our own lives. Psychologists have tried to grapple with it in their way, and so they say various things. Sigmund Freud used to say that this tension is a tension between what he called the id and the superego. But you know, some of us feel that it's a tension between God and man. In every one of us this morning, there's a war going on. It's a civil war. I don't care who you are. I don't care where you live. There is a civil war going on in your life.

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That is, a schizophrenia, as the psychologist or the psychiatrist would call it, going on within all of us. And there are times that all of us know somehow that there's a Mr. Hyde and a Dr. Jekyll in us. We end up having to crowd with Ovid the Latin poet. I see and approve the better things of life, but the evil

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Final analysis. God knows that his children are weak and they're frail. And the final analysis, what God requires is that your heart is right. Salvation isn't reaching the destination of absolute morality, but it's being in the process and on the right road. There's a highway called Highway 80. I've marched on that highway from Selma, Alabama to Montgomery. But I never will forget my first experience with Highway 80. I was driving with Coretta and Ralph and Juanita Abernathy to California.

Highway 80. Maybe you haven't gotten as far as Selma, or maybe you haven't gotten as far as Meridian, Mississippi, or Monroe, Louisiana. That isn't the question. The question is whether you're on the right road. Salvation is being on the right road, not having reached the destination. Oh, we have to finally face the point that there is none good but the Father. But if you're on the right road, God has the power, and he has something called grace. Where you ought to be. Now, the terrible thing in life is to be trying to get to Los Angeles on Highway 78.

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And he didn't even know where he was going. He became so involved in what he was doing, nibbling sweet grass.

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Some weeks ago, somebody was saying something to me about a person that I have great

0: in the final analysis, God isn't going to judge him by that little separate mistake that he's made, because the bent of his life is right. The question I want to raise this morning with you, is your heart right? If your heart isn't right, fix it up today. Get God to fix it up. Get somebody to be able to say about you, may not have reached the highest height. He may not have realized all of his dreams, but he tried. Isn't that a wonderful thing for somebody to say about you? He tried to be a good man. He tried to be a just man. He tried to be an honest man. His heart was in the right place. I can hear the voice saying, crying out through the eternities, I accept you. You are the recipient of my grace because it was in your heart. And so well that it was within thine heart. I don't know this morning about you, but I can make a testimony. You don't need to go out this morning saying that Martin Luther King is a saint. Oh, no. I want you to know this morning that I'm a sinner like all of God's children, but I want to be a good man. And I want to hear a voice saying to me one day, I take you in and I bless you because you tried. It is well that it was within thine heart. What's in your heart this morning? You get your heart right.
1: This recording ends abruptly.

Single deal with prepared goose with the case, spliffy with the zig zig in here. Mini case shot, trick a shape, people face like BPM, shot a beat in a people face. You see, you must feel semi-afraid. Shot angle your face if you ramp with my brain. You know, see the 4-5 clean. Shot open your door like a key.

All right, how about maybe a little bit of autopilot? This is Josh G with the Brothers Ross. I think I'm signing off here. How about that? Hope you enjoyed the show. I'll see you guys in 2 weeks. Let me know. Thank you for whoever donated some money towards fundraising towards the Brothers Ross. That was kind of you. I did a few shows. Thank you very much. Thank you from Kodo and all you people out there. And let's see what we got here. Autopilot? Check. All right. Love y'all. We'll see y'all soon. Here we go. Let's see what we got.

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0: Llame al 1-888-4-ALANON o visite alanon.org.

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And then he said, wow, I think I'm gonna join that thing. 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Yeah, man.

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1: This song is called True Lies.

And his words were, "Everything is partly true, partly false. Not so essential truth that is pure and true throughout." And I knew what old Pascal was talking about. Just like the world of forms that Plato had nearly figured out.

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Some young punks decide to wait in the night to start a fight. And I don't mind this cigarette,

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I guess I shouldn't say anything at all, since you're supposed to belong to him. But I just can't let you go without telling you just how much I love you.

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1: Okay.
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1: Don't frown at me.
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1: Because I think I'm loose.
0: You're doing fine. Just sing it the same way and just say your words as clearly as possible. Take 9.

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1: When doctors want to speed up childbirth, they sometimes give women a hormone called oxytocin or Pitocin. 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
2: One of nature's biggest bangs, gamma ray bursts, comes from some of nature's most exotic objects. Those aren't just the big stars which explode. They are these compact old objects which wind up colliding into each other.
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Groovy, baby. Dr. Evil's not groovy enough to listen to this shagadelic radio station. Yeah!

Good morning, CODA listeners. You are tuned in to KOT Telluride and KOOK Ridgeway. It is just about 6:45. I am bopping in to let folks know that there is a traffic alert on Highway 62 around mile marker 8, funnily enough, where there was also a traffic incident the other day. Different thing. Watch for a broken down semi-truck blocking one lane on Highway 62 at about mile marker 8. Deputies will have one lane alternating traffic operating until cleared, so expect delays. So if you are driving between Ridgeway and Telluride, be mindful as you're coming down from Dallas Divide. There is a broken down semi-truck blocking one lane of traffic on Highway 62. Deputies will have one lane alternating traffic operating until it's cleared. So drive slow, stay safe. We'll be back in about 10 minutes with the carpool. Thanks for tuning in.

All right. Good morning, Kodo listeners. It is time for the carpool. We're going to be bringing you NPR's morning edition in about 5 minutes. But first, Acadia Lakiri, apologies if I'm pronouncing that last name wrong, is looking for a ride. Acadia needs a ride. California, ideally northern, but anywhere. Doesn't need a return trip. Acadia is looking to go anytime October 3rd to 6th, and it's just her. So if you can help with that, you're heading towards California, Acadia is looking for a ride. You can give a call at 615-571-4096. If you are heading out towards California, ideally northern, but anywhere between October 3rd and 6th, and you can give Acadia a ride. While we're talking about traffic, I'm just going to remind folks again that there is a broken down semi-truck blocking one lane of traffic on Highway 62, about mile marker 8. That's between Telluride, between Placerville and Dallas Divide. Deputies will have one lane alternating traffic operating until it is cleared. So expect delays, drive safe, watch out for closures and first responders out there. It is just about 7. We're going to be bringing you NPR's morning edition. Oh, while we're at it, might as well give another traffic note. From now until October 16th, so for the next couple weeks, West Colorado Avenue will be one way westbound from 9 a.m. to 6 p.m. due to some of the construction work they're doing down by Clark's. So if you're heading westbound, you just keep going. If you're heading eastbound, you'll have to detour via Mahoney Drive onto Pacific. That will be from 9 a.m. to 6 p.m. now through October 16th. There will also be intermittent work and so closures of the entrance to Clark's Market from 6 to 10 p.m. Not every day, but I think today, tomorrow, and then next Wednesday, Thursday. There will be some closures for the entrance at Clark's Market from 6 to 10 p.m. You'll be able to access a secondary entrance during that time. But starting at 9, if you're coming into town, eastbound, detour via Mahoney. All right. You are tuned in to KOTO Telluride, KOOK Ridgeway. We'll put a little bit more music on for the final moments and then get you some NPR Morning Edition in about a minute and a half. 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

Good morning, CODA listeners. It is just about 8 a.m. You are in tune with KOTO Telluride and KOOK Ridgeway. A note to folks, there is a broken down semi-truck on Highway 65 around mile marker 8. That's between Placerville and Dallas Divide. There is one lane alternating traffic until the road is cleared with an unknown time. They are trying to pull the semi over to a pullout before a tow truck can arrive. But I don't think it's done yet, so they're working on it. Be mindful if you're driving between Telluride and Ridgeway today or this morning that there is single lane.

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And then at 1 p.m., we have Flying with the Fishbag. 3 p.m., Radio Mayday with DJ Heyday. 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And at 9:30, we have Heavy Metal Happy Hour. I'm going to read you the translator ID here. 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There you have it. We're going to put on a little bit of music, and in about an hour, it's going to be Wombat Radio. 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

Thanks.

This has been a test of the emergency alert system. Had this been an actual emergency, you would have been given directions on where to tune for additional information. This was only a test.

Well, hey, and good morning. Hope you're having a good morning so far. It's 9:58. We got about 52 degrees outside. We'll get to the weather in just a few. But first, the community calendar for today, the last day of September 2026, September 30th. Birthdays today include Desiree Kohler, Felix Schein, Haley Shaw, Jeff Hope, Joanne Jeske, John Berg, John McGrath, Judd Heeman, Lisa Foxwell, Susanna Green, Polly Tobin, Sean Walsh, Heather Rosen, Debbie Prink, Mike Rich, Joseph Avizdan, Advedzian, sorry Joseph, and Art Moran. Join Wilkinson Public Library for a talk and signing with Annette McGivney tonight, Wednesday, September 30th at 5:30 p.m. She'll be presenting her new book, Plastic Shaman, The True Story of Deadly Self-Help Retreat and America's Misguided Quest for Wellness. A spiritual quest turns into a fatal disaster in this gripping true crime investigation. Between the Covers Bookstore will be at the event selling the books, but you sign up at TelluridLibrary.org. The Fig presents a playground script reading of Tiny Voices by Sam Finger and Parental Instincts by Jen Nyman Julia tomorrow, Thursday, October 1st at 7:30 p.m. at the Broad Collective. The Broad Collective is located at 100 West Colorado Avenue. It's free and it'll be fun. Patagonia Telluride will host a bird talk with Katie Triest tomorrow, Thursday, October 1st from 5 to 6 p.m. This will be a free event, open to all ages. 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The walk is limited to 12 participants. Please sign up at Patagonia Telluride or by using the QR code on flyers posted around town. Original Thinkers is a festival gathering of film, ideas, art, performance, and conversation held tomorrow, Thursday, October 1st through Sunday, October 4th. 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

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We're 0 for 2 so far today, but at 11, we're pretty sure that what's the show about anyway is going to be here. 12:01 NPR Headline News, 12:06 Radio Bibliotheque. 1 o'clock, it's Flying with the Fish Bag. At 3 o'clock, Radio Mayday with DJ Heyday. 5 o'clock brings us All Things Considered from NPR. At 6 o'clock, it's the KOTO Community Radio News, followed at 6:20 by Real Discovery. And this week, Kristen's going to review the movie Ice Cream Man. At 6:30, This American Life. 7:30, The G-Spot. 9:30, The Heavy Metal Happy Hour. And then Thursday morning at 6 a.m., Triple E is going to start off your day. 7 to 8, Morning Edition from NPR. 8 o'clock, the KOTO News rebroadcast, and at 9 o'clock, it's Jumpin' Joey D. All right, let's see if we can find some weather here, weather or not. Well, my goodness, where would the weather be if it's not there? I think it's going to be a little rainy today. I'm going to predict that the high is going to be around 62 degrees. When we get an accurate forecast, we'll come back and let you know. How about that? Till then, we got some music for you. Stay tuned. This is KOTO in Telluride, KOOK in Ridgeway. Also, translators K287CC in Placerville, K207AS Telluride Pandora, K262DL in Norwood, and K207AU in Ophir, Colorado. Stay with us.

All right, Tom's not going to back down. Don't you back down either, but let's get with the weather here because it's semi-important, yeah? Let's see. Today, showers and thunderstorms possibly in the afternoon, high near 49. Chance of precip is 90% today. Tonight, more of the same. Showers and thunderstorms before 9 p.m. The overnight low is going to be around 37, and the chance of precip is 50% overnight. Thursday, sunny with a high near 61. Friday, sunny with a high near 65. That's good news. We like that. Anyway, let's get back to the music.

It's a beautiful day in this neighborhood, a beautiful day for a neighbor. Would you be mine? Could you be mine? It's a neighborly day in this beauty wood, a neighborly day for a beauty. Would you be mine? Could you be mine? I have always wanted to have a neighbor just like you. I've always wanted to live in a neighborhood with you. So let's make the most of this beautiful day. Since we're together, we might as well say, would you be mine? Could you be mine? Won't you be my neighbor? Won't you please? Won't you please? Please, won't you be my neighbor?

0: voice.
1: Hey, my voice is great, Rosie, and thank you so much for providing. That's right. Because if I only could, I'd make a deal with God. I'm getting a little excited.
0: Sometimes we go crazy.
1: I'm going a little hot on the mic. I'm going to turn my mic down.
0: Yeah, they're a little hot. Just a little bit. I'll tell you what's hot is this studio right now.
1: We have a lot of hotties in this studio.
0: We sure do.
2: Good looking studio.
0: This is like a Vanity Fair photo shoot.
2: 10 out of 10.
1: We're starting with Rosie, blazing hot, looking good in your Jones Road.
0: Just Jones Road in it. We'll call Bobby maybe. Yeah. Not, maybe not today, but
1: Rosie's here. I'm Claybrook. I'm here, and we have all these other amazing guests.
0: Here's the deal, though. What's this show about, anyway?
1: Oh, you are listening to it on KOTO in Telluride and on KOOK in Ridgeway.
0: I saw the first Kook bumper sticker of my life yesterday.
1: Heck yeah. We printed 100 of them, and so we need to reprint. It's time to get more
0: so good
1: Kook stickers. Uray County, we're coming for you, baby.
0: Hey, are you listening over there in Ridgeway? We like to give shout outs to people to say, you know, should we turn, can you hear those in the studio?
1: You can, but it's just it's boisterous. Do you want them to hush?
0: I don't know. I was
1: you want me to hush them?
0: No.
3: Hey.
2: Shut the door.
0: Sterling's
2: Please.
0: Got it. Sterling.
1: Aiden's on it.
2: Aiden. Thank you, Sterling.
0: Okay, in the studio right now, you are probably hardly even going to believe this.
1: Oh, my gosh, she put on glasses, too. Wow.
0: Okay, she has glasses on.
1: Celebrity moment.
0: And is that a black bodysuit?
4: Pretty much so, yes.
0: Okay. I don't even know what's happening anymore in this world. How do you look so hot? Natalie Jones is back in her hometown on her favorite radio station.
4: Yes, I am.
0: Not WKRP.
4: No.
1: I was going to say, and not that Cincinnati's your hometown, but hey, welcome back to
4: Telluride. This is where my soul lives.
1: That's
4: here
1: right.
4: in Telluride. Yeah.
1: Oh, we're so happy to have you. Yeah. Truly one of the golden children of KOTO radio fame. Natalie graduated from KOTO.
0: Yep.
1: You were the, was it the Sweet Tones?
4: The Soothing Tones of Natalie Jones.
1: The Soothing Tones of Natalie Jones.
4: Yes.
1: And then translated your experience here into a legitimate radio job in a major market.
4: Sure
0: I feel
4: did.
0: Like I should
1: hey,
0: put
1: girl.
0: Sunglasses on.
1: Hey, girl. Way to do it.
4: Thanks. It was all because of KOTO.
1: But girl. Now we know radio is dead.
0: Let's set the stage. Okay, can we set the stage? Why are we using that term? Because we are here with a couple of important, well, super cool guys, extremely good looking.
1: Oh, gorgeous.
2: Wow.
0: Gorgeous.
2: Whoa.
0: Gorgeous. And we have Kevin, don't know your last name.
1: Douglas.
2: That's two first names.
0: Okay.
2: Yeah.
0: Well, you know what to say about those guys.
1: Actually, kind
2: we
1: of
2: have
1: both
2: two first
1: of
2: names.
1: You kind of have two first names. Both
2: Sterling
1: of
2: could
1: in
2: be
1: a
2: first.
1: Way.
2: Sterling could be a first name.
0: It sure could. So that's what we have here in the studio. But we have from Telluride Theater, fame, and also
2: and fortune.
0: Huge fortune.
1: Yeah,
2: those theater nonprofits. You don't
1: know,
2: man.
1: Just like radio.
0: You don't know. And we have Aiden Sterling here.
5: Also from Telluride Theater.
0: Yeah. I don't know how tall Jesus was, but if he was this tall, he looks like Jesus, does he?
1: He really does. Have you been told that before?
5: I've blessed fireball shots before.
1: Yes.
5: Which worked out well.
1: Beautiful.
0: That's not a bad idea.
1: You are really giving like gorgeous European Jesus vibes.
4: Stop.
5: Yes.
2: How many white robes do you own?
5: One.
2: Okay. We gotta up those numbers. Right. Although I guess that's kind of Jesus like if it's falling apart.
5: Exactly.
0: So here's
1: I'm really disarmed by how tall Kevin is. I don't think
2: I'm standing in the studio.
1: And I'm sitting on this stool and man. I'm
0: Are
1: disarmed.
0: You 6 foot five?
2: 6'6".
0: Woo.
2: Or on a good day, 6'7".
4: Okay. Just tell everybody that you're just 6'7" for the rest of your life.
2: Yeah.
0: Really.
2: I usually round up.
0: So we have so much to talk about. One, the lives and times of Natalie Jones we're going to talk about.
1: I want to talk about her new projects for sure.
0: Oh, my God, for sure. And Kevin and Aiden, I don't even know where to start with this, but let's start with the fact that this weekend, they are running the Taco Bell Uber
2: Ultra Marathon
0: 50 miles.
4: Mm. Whoa.
2: Sorry, 50 kilometers.
5: Only 31 miles.
1: It's a 50K.
2: That's easy.
0: Ultra
2: Marathon.
0: European Jesus, we're using meters. Okay, go ahead.
1: Longtime listeners of the show would remember that Kevin, a few months ago.
2: I think it was when, in February, Ryan and I came to promote Good Neighbor Night.
1: There it was.
2: Yes. Yeah, that was right. That feels like a lifetime ago.
0: That was fun.
2: But
1: February
2: we talked,
1: was a lifetime.
2: We plugged.

0: I would be running the Taco Bell Ultra Marathon, which is 50 kilometers, 11 Taco Bells, and you're required to get one food item at every Taco Bell.
1: Oh my gosh!
0: In the great city of Denver.
2: It's like routed in maps.
0: It's a perfect route.
3: Do you run through the drive-thru? Is it called a run-through?
4: You do at the first location, I think.
0: Oh, you do?
4: I think you start through the drive-thru.
0: Oh, they must hate that.
4: Yeah, absolutely, because it's not officially Taco Bell's thing. It's just a bunch of guys that decided we're going to do this.
0: Oh, man.
3: Wait, this is not officially sanctioned by anyone?
4: Not officially by Taco Bell.
2: All right, we need to call somebody at Taco Bell.
3: We're calling someone at Taco Bell right now. Do you know what in the Sam Farmer is going on over there in Denver?
2: They really need, like, Liv Moss endorse this race.
3: Yes.
2: You know what I mean?
0: They
2: Come on,
0: Taco really
2: Bell.
0: Get some cash money out of
2: Y'all could really Baja blast this race.
1: I was going to say, you could drink those Mountain Dew drinks the whole time, the blue ones.
4: If you drink 2 liters of Baja Blast by the end, you get special accolades.
0: Yes. Oh, you get a little special certificate. Or if you slather everything in Diablo sauce, that's another award.
3: Who started this?
0: I'm not sure who, but it started just as a small group of people as a joke. And now it's grown every year. I think this year there's over 1,000 registrants.
2: It's amazing. Denver has the weirdest group activities, like the zombie walk thing.
3: They're bored.
2: But I'm very excited.
3: It's not a real city.
0: If you've been to Denver,
1: it's so creative.
0: Yeah.
3: It's not real.
0: They need something to do, and this
2: is it.
0: I'm
2: very excited about
3: Taco Bell.
2: Well,
3: here's what we're doing right now. We're calling Taco Bell headquarters to see if they know what you're doing.
0: Okay.
2: Of course. Yeah. Should we put it on? Do you want me to call the
3: Do you think KOTL will get in trouble?
2: No.
3: There it is.
2: All right,
4: Perfect.
2: Let's do it.
3: Okay, let's do it.
1: A risk so, willing to take.
3: All right, so what we're going to do is we're going to check in with the headquarters, Taco Bell headquarters.
0: Okay.
3: I personally haven't been to a Taco Bell in about 30 years.
0: That's tragic.
3: Okay.
0: They're still thriving. They're better than ever, I would say.
3: That's so funny.
0: Yeah.
3: Okay, so we've got that. You're running. And how? Okay, 50 kilometers. Jesus, how far is that in miles?
4: A hair over 31 miles.
3: Oh, we got it. How many?
4: 31, give or take.
5: Sorry, I could not find this option.
3: Oh, operator.
5: If you would like to speak with someone
2: Operator.
5: Sorry, I could not find this option.
3: Wait.
5: If you would like to speak with someone regarding payroll, benefits, or accounts payable. Sorry, I didn't find anyone with this name. If you would like to speak with someone regarding payroll, benefits, or accounts payable, press or say 1. If you would like to speak with someone regarding a recent experience at a Taco Bell restaurant, press or say 2. If you would like to speak with someone regarding your W-2 form, press or say 3. If you would like to reach the Speak Up hotline, press or say 4. If you would like to contact the Department of Labor,
2: 2.
5: Press or say 5. Sorry, I could not find this option.
2: 2.
5: If you would like to... Sorry, I could not find this option. Please wait while your call is being transferred.
3: There we go. Look how big this place is. The visual of the Taco Bell headquarters. And
2: Jeez
3: then you have
2: Louise.
3: Someone going, hey, you need to talk about your W-9? How? What?
6: Thank you for calling Taco Bell. We'll connect you with an agent.
3: What was that dong?
1: That's their sound.
6: All right, let me get you connected to someone.
0: Yeah, it's iconic.
3: Oh, wait.
6: You can help us help you faster by having your
3: receipt
6: ready. We
3: got double roboted this morning.
0: Yeah.
3: I was on a robot call.
2: Our microphones are really confusing.
3: They're really
2: the robot. Yeah.
3: Yeah, we have to.
0: It's the most action they've gotten at
3: the
0: time.
3: Why aren't they playing like Spanish, Latino, like beautiful guitar music?
0: This is not what I expected the hold music to be.
3: No, we're going to talk to them about a bunch of stuff. But anyway, Taco Bell headquarters is on hold right now. We're going to talk to them. But in the meantime, we've got the marathon going. Mm-hmm. But then we also have Kevin here who has done already one documentary. And it was on. Go ahead.
0: Competitive Hobby Horsers.
1: Okay.
0: Are you familiar with this concept?
1: Never. No, please.
0: So, if you're on the TikToks or the
3: Instagram
0: reels,
3: anyone listening, you can just stop there.
0: Your algorithm may have taken you down a rabbit hole of a competitive sport, mostly in Finland and a couple other European countries, where people do
6: and earn rewards points to get free.
2: No, it's
0: not
2: just chatting.
0: Yeah. I need to cash in my rewards points. that's a good reminder.
2: All right, competitive hobby
4: wait
2: horse.
4: Till this weekend.
0: So you're familiar with dressage, like in real horse competitions, they do the prancing,
3: yes.
0: They just score them.
3: Yeah.
0: Or there's, you know, horse competitions, they're jumping over hurdles and they're, you know, racing and imagine all of that, but instead of real horses, it's people with little hobby horse stakes
3: Do you know what a hobby horse is?
1: Yes. Okay, so I have seen this. But yeah. It's real, real?
0: It's real, real.
1: I thought it was just people were making it for the dick test.
0: No, it's not. No, a bit. It's, there are, last summer I...
1: Their outfits are amazing.
3: Hold on, guys.
2: No, we're still
3: just,
2: on hold.
3: You hit zero again. This was what I do.
0: I like this background music for this.
3: I don't. I want them to have guitar, Latin guitar music.
0: It feels right for hobby horse thing, though.
3: Did you hit zero?
2: I did, but it didn't.
3: Okay. Turn it up in
0: but,
3: that
0: but, last summer, I attended the Finland National Championships of competitive hobby horsing, and we made a short documentary. I produced it. My longtime collaborator is the director. She lives in Scotland currently. Oh, we're still on hold. And yeah, we made a documentary. It's currently on the film festival circuit.
3: That's so cool.
0: I really wanted the doc to be me entering the competition as, like,
3: yes.
0: the free agent American yeah. coming in to disrupt the Finnish hobby horse scene, but Gracie, my co-director, or my producer of that project, she said no. So.
1: What would your hobby so horsing good. Name had been?
0: My hobby horse's name?
1: No, yeah, like, what was like your, the what horse your whole, like, thing? You have to, when you'd have to have a stage name, right?
0: I never thought about that. I figured I'd be me, but my horse would be... Edward Norton.
3: Oh,
2: okay. No,
0: not to be confused with Ed Norton.
3: So this hobby horse thing, which we used to call stick pony.
0: Stick ponies.
3: Right? Stick ponies?
0: I don't know.
2: What was the name of the documentary? That's what I want. Where can I find this film?
3: He's going to bring it to us. Yeah.
0: Sticks and Stones. I submitted it to Mountain Film. It was unfortunately denied.
2: Come on, Mountain Film.
3: Hey, listen. We
2: really come on, Mountain Film.
3: We can do better than that. We could just show it. Late at night, we're going to sneak in the back part. We're going to put a screen up on the inside of the this. Now shelled out nugget.
0: Perfect.
3: And yes. we're going to have stock about sticks and stones, and that's the place
0: Can
3: to
0: we
3: do
0: turn
3: it.
0: The nugget into a drive-in or something?
3: Yes.
0: That sounds like a great yeah. idea.
3: It's going to be a crawl-in in this
4: I mean,
3: case.
4: Just call it the pit. And the pit. Then project the pit. Into the pit.
0: And we yeah. only watch episodes of the HBO medical series, The Pit.
4: Exactly. True.
3: We only watch local filmmakers' okay. documentaries that's and true. Films.
0: The Pit like and yes. my documentary.
3: So he's got this documentary. He's going to get it destroyed here in Telluride.
0: It'll be on YouTube.
3: We're going to have a
0: hopefully
3: party.
0: Hopefully soon.
3: No, we're going to
0: we'll have a party.
3: Let's have a party here.
0: We'll have a hobby horse party.
3: Okay, let's do it. Oh, my God, I love it.
2: No, we're still on hold.
0: Still on
2: it's
0: hold.
2: Every couple minutes, it's an automatic.
0: It's going to be a while.
3: If you're wondering, well, see, then we're tying up our phone lines for someone to call with stick pony. Okay, whatever.
4: It's the sacrifice oh, well, we have to right. make.
3: We're on that's hold right. with Taco yeah. Bell.
0: We need to get a hold of Taco Bell.
3: Taco Bell established in 1962 by Glenn Bell.
0: Oh, thank you, Glenn.
3: Is everybody wait. Listening to that? Glenn Bell. Bell. Taco Bell.
1: Yeah.
2: I didn't know Bell. It was eponymous. I didn't know that there was a bell involved.
0: I Glenn just assumed Bell. It was
2: I thought it was the dong.
3: In yeah. Downey, California, where the original numero uno...
2: We just can't handle it.
3: We're started. Okay. So, we're getting this sort of treatment, and guess how many square feet their building is? 254,000 square feet, and you've got us on hold
0: at
3: like
0: corporate
3: this?
0: Taco Bell?
3: Yeah.
0: They come got on. Enough people to answer our call.
3: They have more employees than Town of Telluride, and that's almost impossible.
4: Well, it's probably because they're listening to the show, and oh. they know what they're about to get into.
0: They yeah. They're right. stalling. They're stalling.
2: They're hearing this whole thing going,
0: they got their legal
2: horses?
0: Team in order.
3: Yeah, I hope so. Okay, so this documentary had to be hilarious to you, or no, you're serious about this?
0: It's a mix. It's because it's inherently a pretty... funny subject, and the thing the documentary focused on, so it's called Sticks and Stones, mainly because the people who compete, especially those that are social media influencers, which it cuts both ways, the competitive hobby horses, they get millions of followers, and they end up, you know, some of them get sponsorships, but they also get bullied.
3: Who even knew about
2: it?
0: Listen, go to Finland.
1: Who's gonna sponsor them?
0: Go to Finland. It'll all make sense.
3: Do they do it in Illinois?
0: There is an American chapter.
3: I'm going to look it up right now.
0: I think they've only
3: also.
0: Just had their second ever national
2: question,
0: championship this year.
2: Question,
0: yeah.
2: Kevin. Is this in any way related to the sport of Quidditch?
0: You know, I don't think it's directly related.
2: Because okay. that has also been popularized on some like college campuses and things, right, as an intramural.
0: It's probably more popular here in the, maybe in the UK too. But
2: than in Finland.
0: But Finland, they don't give a crud about Quidditch in Finland.
2: Yeah, get out of here.
0: They're all in
2: JK
0: on,
2: Rowling.
0: They're all in on hobby horses.
3: Yeah. Well, guess what?
0: Probably something else.
3: There's a ranch here in Colorado. It's called Hobby Horse Farms.
0: They used to have some sort of hobby horse rodeo in Lake City. When we were doing research for this doc, I got so excited, and then COVID year got canceled. And they just never brought it back.
3: Don't tell me people aren't looking for things to do.
2: Kevin, were you
0: Lake
2: able
0: City,
2: to find,
0: if you're listening.
2: Yeah, were you able to find the people that had run the hobby horse competition in Lake City?
0: I did not get a hold of them once I saw it was defunct for a few years. But
3: retraction,
0: you know.
3: Longmont, Colorado Hobby Horse Farms has been closed permanently.
0: Tragic.
3: What'd they do with their sticks? They were actually real horses. What about the stick horses looking at the real horses and the real horses looking at the sticks going, dude, what are you doing? Is it him?
0: Was that?
3: Hi, Taco Bell.
7: Taco Bell, this is Mirren. How about you?
3: Mirren? Hello? Mirren?
7: How may I help you?
3: Hey, we were just looking for somebody in the corporate sponsorship division. Like, events and such.
7: Okay, well, I'm going to go ahead and give you that number. Give me one moment.
3: Oh, girl, hold on, because we've been on hold for like two horse lengths. But we were wondering, did you guys know? Well, first of all, are you in California?
7: Yes, ma'am.
3: Okay. We are in Colorado, and you are live on KOTO, which is a radio station, as small as one of your offices. And we are here with two guys who are running the Taco Bell Marathon this weekend in Denver. I mean, ultra marathon. 32 miles. Did you know about this?
7: No, unfortunately not. That was not shared with my department.
3: Isn't,
7: I'm sorry, are you calling from the media? Are you calling from a radio station? Or are you calling?
3: Yes, all the above. We are calling from a radio station, and we would love to speak with someone like in... Well, who's the president? Is it Mr. Bell still?
7: Okay,
3: Glenn Bell?
7: It is Mr. Sean. No, Mr. Glenn Bell passed away. It's Sean Tresvant.
3: I know Sean.
7: Okay, I do have a number for you if you would like.
3: Yes.
7: Okay, it's going to be area code 949.
3: Yes.
7: 863.
3: Yes.
7: 3915.
3: In what exact department is that? Sean's office?
7: That's for... No, you are speaking to Sean's office, but this is for our media hotline.
3: Okay, that could be good. Is Sean in today, do you think?
7: Unfortunately, I don't have that information, ma'am. I can't give that information out.
3: Oh, that's okay. That's okay. If you could connect us to his office, that would be great. I mean, your building is huge, but if you could connect us with his office, that would be awesome.
7: Unfortunately, I'm not able to connect you to his office. He don't take any calls. I certainly do apologize. But that number that I provided you with, that's actually for our media hotline.
3: Oh, I got you. Thank you so, so much. Have a great day. Ciao.
7: You too, and thank you for choosing Taco Bell. Bye-bye.
3: We love Taco
2: Bell.
8: Live Mas.
3: What does that mean? Live Mas.
0: Live more.
1: That's their slogan.
3: Oh, yeah. It is?
1: Yeah. Yes. Yeah.
3: I was like...
4: We just all thought the same thing.
2: Now we're like, you gotta sign off with a Live Mas.
3: She's like, oh, I just got a call from a church.
1: You guys, I know someone who has a Live Mas tattoo who got it, and he did not know that it was Taco Bell's
3: tagline.
1: Oh, and he'll never live it down. I mean, we only call him Live Mas. I forget what his first name is.
0: You should lean into it. You should get the bell around the room.
1: It's on his chest. It's a big thing. He got it in the military.
2: He needs to do the old like 90s colors, you know, the like teal and burgundy.
0: Yes.
2: And the, like, run for the border type of theme. You
3: know? Hey, guys, this is pretty interesting.
2: That was so much fun.
3: Listen, did she not just say Sean is the president of Taco Bell?
2: She said, yeah, Glenn Bell passed away.
3: Yep, well, guess
0: Rest
3: what? Appears on the information here that Meg Farren is the president of Taco Bell North America, appointed February 10th, 2025.
2: Well, who the heck is Sean?
3: Where's her picture? Here she is. Oh, she cute. Wait a minute.
1: I mean, this is what's important.
3: This is, now we're getting to the good stuff.
2: Yeah, this
3: we're calling
2: is what's
3: Meg.
2: Important here.
0: What happened to Meg? What did Sean do to Meg?
3: Wait, I think we might know her, actually.
2: I wonder.
0: Who's Sean?
2: Has there been some shakeup at the top of the Bell?
0: It has. I mean, that's a big, it's a big building.
2: Of the cyclospora and all of the bad press.
0: Meg
2: from
0: jumped
2: earlier
0: ship.
2: This, Meg
3: still
2: summer.
0: I think Meg jumped ship when the lettuce news got out.
2: Yeah.
3: I think she's still there, and here on yum.com.
0: Jump ship.
2: Oh, yum. Yeah, yum brands.
3: Young Brands.
2: Young Brands.
3: I think that's who it is. Anyway, all's to say, we started off with Taco Bell running, eating, yes. running.
0: Yes.
3: Do a lot of people eat more than one thing?
0: Like on this marathon?
3: Yes.
0: You're required in the first three stops to get at least, what, one Crunchwrap Supreme?
4: Correct. Oh. And then by the eighth stop, you have to have either a burrito El Grande or nachos El Grande.
0: Mm-hmm.
2: I'd have to go with, I mean, the Crunchwrap Supreme sounds great. Yeah. I would probably be able to handle two of those at two stops. The burrito Del Grande by the last stop was going to be really hard.
0: Tough.
2: But the nachos, you could handle that.
0: Yeah.
2: Just a pro tip. I think y'all could handle the
0: That's
2: nachos.
0: That's good advice.
4: I noticed that they're, like, looking at Strava, there's a whole lot of uphill near the end. So just in case you weren't on the verge of death, you probably will be by the end.
3: Uphill.
0: With the burrito in hand.
3: They call it throw uphill.
0: Throw uphill.
1: Yeah. Are you guys allowed to use the restrooms at each Taco Bell? Do they know you're coming?
4: Encouraged.
1: They're
4: expecting
1: you?
4: Yeah. Encouraged. Use the bathroom.
3: Do you have to pay for the food?
4: You do. Because Taco Bell is not sponsoring the event. Yeah. Which is why we have to get
3: talk to Meg.
4: Meg
3: is going to be
2: We got to get a hold of Meg.
0: Sean won't help us, but Meg.
1: This could be their comeback tour from the lettuce debacle. Mm-hmm.
0: This is how they
1: 2026.
3: How about this? How about
2: it? Really would be good, great PR.
3: Let us run for you. How about that?
0: Wow.
1: You like it?
3: Let us run.
1: Let us run.
3: If anyone out there knows Meg Farren, that's Ferren. Would you have her call us here?
1: Sounds familiar.
2: You got to be careful with the phrase "lettuce runs" because you don't.
0: Those two together.
1: You're going to end up like that girl from the High Rocks. Did you see that?
0: No.
3: Let's not use the word run, really, with anything related to the human body and Taco Bell, maybe.
0: Sprint.
3: So this will be your first. Have you ever done this marathon before?
0: No, actually. So Telluride Theater's artistic director, Sasha Cucinello.
3: Here we go.
0: Sasha. She sent this to me as a joke earlier this year because my team at the theater knows I love Taco Bell. And I don't think she realized that her sending this to me, because of my relationship to Taco Bell, I was legally obligated to sign up for this race.
3: That's so hilarious.
0: So, yeah. And then I told Aiden about it and he got in on the action.
4: I'll do anything for the bit.
0: Yeah, that's true.
3: Anything for the laugh.
2: Sean's kind of a cutie, too.
3: He's real cute. He got some good lookers at that corporate headquarters.
1: I'm suspecting.
3: I think 254,000 square feet's too big to see everybody
2: every
3: day.
2: We might need to get Sean down here to Telluride.
1: He's making the rounds, baby. Mm-hmm. He's making the rounds.
3: We're going to, yeah. Cute.
2: You know, let's get Sean and Meg over here to Telluride. We'll have them as guests on.
3: They look like they like to ski. They look like skiers.
2: I think so.
3: Natalie Jones, for a second. Where in the Sam Farmer have you been?
1: In Cincinnati, Ohio, the entire time.
3: You went right down to the radio waves, and what station was that?
1: WKRQ.
3: Close enough to the one.
1: Dude, you just flip it. You just flip the letter. It's the same thing.
2: There.
1: It's the same thing.
3: Same thing.
1: Yeah.
3: And you were a DJ there.
1: I was on the number one radio show in Cincinnati
2: for
1: 8 years in a row, baby.
2: Can
1: Don't
2: I tell
1: very
2: you,
1: proud about that.
2: Right
1: very
2: now, you're
1: that.
2: A guest on the number one radio show on KLPO.
1: Fly to the top, you stay to the top.
3: Don't think I don't drop your name to people who say, I'm from Cincinnati. I did it yesterday.
1: Really?
3: I didn't know this guy. I'm on a Zoom. I'm like, hey, do you know Natalie
2: Nat Jones?
3: You know Nat Jones? I didn't know you were in town yet.
1: I kept it a secret. I didn't post till yesterday. I got into Colorado last Friday.
3: Went to a wedding?
1: I went to a wedding in Palisade. Very, very fun.
3: Ooh, super fun.
1: Yeah, Coleman Peoples got married.
3: Oh, that's
1: and
3: right.
1: They
3: Homeless
1: had
3: people?
1: Coleman Peoples. You know what? Not too far. Me and that gang aren't too far. I did sleep on the ground outside, hence why I lost my voice.
2: Mm-hmm.
1: And it was a very, very fun time. And then I extended the stay. I got in town on Sunday, and I'm leaving on Friday. Still looking for a ride to Montrose, by the way.
3: When?
1: Friday. My flight is at 3:30 p.m.
3: We got a ride board. This isn't any ride. This is Natalie Jones. Even if you're not going to Montrose, I would drive her. I mean... I could drive you, actually.
1: This would be amazing. Can you just, stand beside me for my whole life and just say these nice things?
3: 728-4333 to give Natalie Jones a ride. It won't cost you anything.
1: Not at all.
2: All right, hang on. When did you have to go? Friday by?
1: Friday. My flight is at 3:30.
2: Okay.
3: Perfect.
1: Yeah, that's great.
3: Okay. So, you've been a DJ.
1: Yeah.
3: Did you ever call Taco Bell from your show?
1: Not at all.
3: Not yet.
1: I was just thinking this whole time, out of all the years I had a radio show, I'd never heard of anything as interesting as you boys here. It would have been legendary. We're in Ohio, it's a different story. Babe, it's a different story.
3: It's a big city, though.
1: Oh, is that, it?
3: I mean, Cincinnati, that's a big, successful city.
2: You got a whole chili named after. Well, I guess it's the Skyline, but...
1: The Skyline
2: it
1: chili.
2: It has its own, like, food
1: it
2: item.
1: It does. You know? It's the whole thing.
2: Yeah.
1: It's the whole
2: sort thing. Sort of like Denver in the omelet.
3: Yeah. My nephew's mom, Aiden.
4: Yes.
3: She makes the best Cincinnati chili
1: really?
3: In the whole world I've ever had.
2: Hmm.
3: We bring it back to Aiden.
2: I'm not.
3: Where are you from, Aiden? Jesus, European Jesus.
4: Born in Texas, but raised in North Carolina.
3: Okay.
1: Oh.
2: Just like the Lord himself.
4: Yep.
2: Born in Jesus.
3: Pretty much.
2: Transplanted to North Carolina.
1: Right? In those 13 years, we didn't know where he was. That's where he was.
3: That's where he was.
0: He's come back. He's returned.
3: Was Jesus missing for 13 years?
1: I think so. I think the book skips a little bit. I didn't really read it. I didn't pay attention. I don't know.
3: I got kicked out of
1: it. I failed religion.
0: Read the Spark Notes.
2: There weren't AI summaries back in our college days, you know? Yeah.
3: What would Siri say if you did? Oh, whoops. Here she goes.
2: Natalie, what are you doing now?
1: Now I'm on another network. I made the jump from radio to TV. And so I'm on TV in Cincinnati. And then you can find it all on YouTube as well.
2: Because you have the face for TV.
1: Hey.
2: Yeah. They did the right thing.
1: Thanks, Botox.
2: Yeah, babe.
1: And... No, but I have a podcast and another show called Nat Tries That, where they just get me in situations of things that they think that I'm going to be really bad at that I've never tried before, and then I try them live on camera, and then I'm really bad at them, and it's great.
4: Like a 50K?
1: This would be amazing. This would be this would really work well for my brand.
0: What are you doing this Saturday?
1: It'd be the same. You know, actually, I'm not going to North Carolina on Saturday.
4: Oh, nice.
0: Convenient excuse. Wedding, yeah. All right.
1: I'll just follow behind you guys. I'll ride on a bike behind you with a camcorder, you know, throwing tomatoes at you.
0: Yeah.
4: We need cheerleaders.
1: Yeah, be good.
3: So, all right. So, you're just doing fun things on television. Is that basically?
1: Yes, it's just really just like a camera follows me in my life. And I love my camera girl. Her name is Shay. We are a two all-female team here. And we have a blast. And we just get to do whatever we want to. So
2: just giving all the flowers to women
1: in
2: tech and audio.
1: Yes,
2: and,
1: so yes, cool. yes. The Nat Jones Show is a 100% female-led thing.
2: Yes.
1: And cool. It's a dream come true. So it's great. Feel very lucky. And it's all because of Kodo.
3: Well, let's bring it right up back to Kevin then and talk about the next documentary right after the stick horse. What's it called? Hobby horse?
0: Hobby horsing.
3: Mm-hmm. What's your next documentary?
0: Well, the locals may be excited to hear we're making a burlesque documentary about our very own House of Shimmy Shake.
1: Ashley's story told me about this last night.
3: Oh, wow. She's cool.
1: Very, very excited about it.
0: Yeah. Ash is one of our premier burlesquers, of course. Miss Kiki Rabbit, I believe, is her burlesque moniker. And yeah, when looking at the next subject of a documentary, I had just started work here in Telluride and knew I wanted to be on the burlesque stage with the performers. Got to that opportunity this year twice and pitched it to my collaborator and said, you got to come out to Telluride. We got to film these performers in the rehearsal process on the Sheridan Opera House stage. Just the way the community goes crazy for it, comes together. And in a kind of remote rural place, you don't get many communities like this.
1: Mm-hmm. It's pretty cool.
0: I think doing it out here, not in a big city. Burlesque is having, like, since like the 90s, it's had sort of a mainstream resurgence. Did we see the Cher burlesque movie? Christina Aguilera.
2: Very aware.
0: It's iconic, you know?
2: Yeah.
0: That was, what, 2000, early 2000s, right?
2: Yeah.
0: So, like, burlesque is, like, kind of back in the zeitgeist, but to have it out here somewhere as remote as Telluride, super special, and the Opera House is such a unique historic venue. I just learned this, too. I was talking to Jake from the museum, and he was saying there was an Opera House before the Sheridan Opera House.
2: Huh,
1: really?
0: In a different part of town, like, over near the Popcorn Alley area, I believe. Mm-hmm. And there's, like, no pictures, there's no records. It's only, if you go day by day in historic newspapers, they talk about the events there.
1: Wow.
0: And they did vaudeville and burlesque-ish events there, very risque vaudeville performances.
2: That's
0: so,
2: awesome.
0: Like, Telluride's history of this kind of thing goes way back.
3: Well, and as Telluride looks for other economic engines, we did suggest and will continue to promote the idea of bringing back the red light district. And
2: might as well.
3: Here we go. Hold on. No, this is serious.
2: We're calling Meg.
3: Hold on. Call Meg.
2: We're back to Taco Bell.
9: The Taco Bell headquarters. If you would like to speak with someone regarding payroll, benefits, or accounts payable, press or say one.
3: Meg Farron.
9: Sorry, I could not find this option.
3: President.
9: If you would like to speak with someone regarding Sorry, I could not find this option. If you would like to speak with someone regarding pay... Sorry, I could not find
3: Let's
9: this option.
3: Let's just go to payroll.
10: Because they give Mary a check.
9: I didn't find anyone with this name.
3: Oh, really? Wait till
9: Sorry,
3: she hears about that.
9: I could
3: that.
9: Not find this option.
3: Yum Brand. Oh, it is owned by Yum Brand, so let's just call them. Oh, it's the same address. Never mind. Yeah. All right, well, Meg, will you give us a call if you get a chance?
2: Yes, Meg, we're going to find you. And we're going to find you and Sean. We're going to bring y'all out to Telluride.
3: You got to ski and eat.
0: We're going to take you to a burlesque show.
2: We're going to take you to a burlesque show.
0: They're going to love it.
2: We're going to make you try things.
3: And you're going to uno, dos, tres, cuatro, cinco, seis. We're taking you there. Mm-hmm.
2: And then we're going to make you guys sponsor this 50K.
4: And run it.
3: And not make. They're going to want to.
2: They're going to want to. That's the thing.
3: Let us entertain you, Meg.
1: I think that you guys might find out that Taco Bell's a superfood, and it's only going to enhance your performance.
0: I do think
1: that. And then all ultra runners are about to find out. You're the new Huberman Lab right here. It's happening right now.
3: What is the year? What year is this of this marathon?
0: Well, the
4: eighth year.
0: Eighth year.
2: Yeah. Aiden, how did you start coming up with all these facts? Because Kevin has been our expert on Taco Bell marathons thus far.
3: European Jesus has been resting, he said, for 3 days.
4: I've fallen into this rabbit hole, and I'm going in with no training but some knowledge.
0: Yeah. Aiden's more an expert on the marathon. I'm your go-to guy for Taco Bell.
4: Right.
0: But for the marathon, Aiden has far surpassed me in knowledge. Okay.
3: And he has not practiced.
4: It's true.
3: You've been resting, lying down or sitting down for 3 days.
4: Well, I worked Film Fest, which was physically intense. And then
3: mentally
4: intense. Mm-hmm. And now I'm recharging, regrouping, and I'll be able to run all 31 miles.
3: You are super. You guys are super fun.
0: I will not be running. I will be walking. I'm not going to run.
1: That's an option.
0: Yeah.
4: Well, you have 11 hours to complete it, which is a generous amount.
0: That is a nice stroll. A nice stroll to hit 11 Taco Bells. That sounds like an average day for me.
4: But you're also not allowed to have any Pepto, so you do have to
0: monitor yourself.
3: Yeah, who's
2: like,
3: the Pepto police?
2: I already need to go to the hospital.
0: What if I sneak some in the bathroom? Are they going to like report me for juicing or something?
4: I figured we would just load up on like half a liter of it the night before and hope for the best.
0: Pre-Pepto.
2: So coat the lining of your tummy.
4: Exactly.
2: Yeah.
3: In order to complete the marathon... in 11 hours, it's 2.9. I know someone out there already
2: did
3: the
2: math. Doing math.
3: 2.9.
2: She's doing
3: hours.
2: This Taco Bell marathon math.
1: Or miles an hour?
3: Miles an hour.
1: So that's like 20 minute miles.
2: That's a pretty solid walking speed. Three and a half miles an hour.
0: I can manage.
3: I mean, listen, this whole Imogene situation everybody did a couple weeks ago. What? I mean, they're just running. I mean, it's downhill on the Oak Street, but it's still they're still running.
4: There's no Taco Bells.
3: There's no Taco Bells.
2: Zero.
0: What's the motivation?
2: Taco Bells.
3: Well, that finish line looks fun.
1: I think at least Mr. Bell is very, very proud that this is what
3: Glenn.
0: His
1: Taco
0: legacy.
1: Bell is
4: his legacy.
3: R.I.P.
0: We're doing it for
2: like,
0: him.
2: Yeah.
0: Honestly.
2: Wherever Glenn Bell is resting, the frequency just rose by like 420 hertz.
3: Taco Bell. There's more to Glenn Bell, and we will find out.
2: We're going
3: to
2: find out. We're going to get Sean and Meg out here.
3: Meg. So where are you from, Kevin, originally?
0: I'm from Denver, born and raised.
3: Oh, whoops. Yep. I slammed Denver twice so far. It has been 30 minutes.
0: I mean, I love my family that's there, but I will slam Denver day and night. Now, there's a reason I came out to the Western Slope.
3: Yeah.
0: It's a little better. I think it's a little better.
3: A little bit better. We like it over here.
0: Yeah.
2: West Slope, Best Slope.
0: West Slope, Best Slope.
3: Yeah, I like that tag. Mm-hmm. I like it a lot.
0: If I'm going to drive for an hour, I want it to be with a nice scenic view, not because I'm sitting on I-25.
2: Speaking of spending an hour on the road.
3: Yeah. With Natalie Jones.
2: Oh, well, I was going to say, I drove Red Mountain Pass twice this weekend to work a wedding, and it was beautiful, and also... boy, are the peepers out. Everybody be careful out there. Mm-hmm. Also, yesterday on my drive home just to Saw Pit, I'm very confused as to why I saw four cows on the road.
1: Cool.
2: There were cows? No, they were black. They were meat cows, and there was two big ones and two little ones, just a little cow family. And the San Miguel County Sheriffs were effectively driving them up the highway, up Highway 145, just kind of following them at a very slow pace as these cows just walked.
3: Somebody's making a documentary.
4: They're just called
3: free range. It's going to be called Meat Cow.
2: You just never know what's going to block the highway in Telluride, and if it's going to be four cows.
3: They're pretty. Look at the baby. Looks like my dog, Indy.
2: Just walking. Just walking up the highway towards The jailhouse, really.
3: We do anything for our tourists, okay?
1: Yeah. We place the elk out there every morning. That
0: everyone is welcome.
2: That leaf peeper traffic, somebody called it in. Hey, can we also see a cattle drive?
3: Yeah. If you don't mind, tell our tourism board, we cue the cattle, please.
1: Yeah. Cue the loose cattle. I saw on Yellowstone they had cows there also. We get them out here, too.
2: Y'all get those cows.
3: Everybody just don't be nice to the animals. Yeah. Don't touch them.
2: I was just grateful that I didn't get... That like the sheriff didn't like flash their lights at me for, you know, snapping all these pics of the cat just hanging out the window as I drove past. Like, I gotta get these pics of these cows. You never know what you're gonna see.
3: All right, so you guys are gonna go to Denver, and mm-hmm. how are you gonna prepare for this? You gonna go out the night before and hit the town, drink some beers?
1: Waking up the day after Buzz might like work in your favor. Yeah.
3: Money,
1: you know?
3: Mm-hmm. 32 mm-hmm. miles of hangover.
0: No, we're driving down on Friday, so we'll be
3: what time? Because you know, well, lady, that's the thing. My lady
0: I was
3: over
0: trying
3: here
0: to
3: needs...
0: think if we might, because we got to hit from Ridgeway at 8 a.m., which would mean from
2: no,
0: Tyler.
2: That's early. That's too early. Yeah.
3: Not for this yeah. nap, Jones.
1: Mm,
2: no, sir.
0: Sorry.
2: No, she'll still be sleeping on the ground somewhere.
1: Yes.
3: Not in that outfit. And Ellie, how's your mama?
1: Oh, thanks for asking. She's great. She's the same. She's pissed. She's still alive. We are happy she is.
3: We used to call her.
1: We did.
3: Should we call her today?
1: Maybe we should.
3: All right, let's do it.
1: Her birthday is on October 2nd, so on Thursday.
3: Libra.
1: Or Friday.
2: That's my brother's birthday, too. Happy birthday to the Libras.
3: Yeah. Dude, you wanted to call your brother this week.
2: My brother Dre, I did.
3: No, you wanted to call him this week on the show?
2: Oh, we could call him next week, though.
3: Okay, we can call him next week. Yeah. All right.
2: Do we have time?
3: So you know how you put things in... yeah, we have some time to call people. Meg, I really can't wait to
2: answer. Let's see
3: chat with Meg. Who out there knows people in the Yum brand? That's who owns the Taco Bell now.
0: What else do they own?
3: I hope
4: a lot.
1: Yum Co.
4: Probably.
1: Oh, they have a bunch.
2: Yeah, combination Pizza Hut and Taco Bell. Taco
4: yes.
2: Bell.
4: Yes.
0: Right,
4: yes.
0: Those are the combo. Right? You see all those combo restaurants, yeah.
3: By next week, we will be... professionals with yum.com.
2: Fun fact for anyone that liked the show Breaking Bad, the conglomerate, the mega conglomerate corporation that owned Pollos Hermanos, the chicken brand that was also globally dealing drugs in that show, was based on Yum Brands.
1: Oh.
2: Yeah.
1: Wow.
2: Yeah, it's based on Yum Brands.
0: Based on true events.
2: Yeah.
3: So
2: it's possible. They could be the world's biggest meth dealers. We don't know.
4: That's, probably.
0: We think maybe.
3: Chicken meth heads.
0: Don't know for sure.
1: Yeah. Right?
3: So who watched The Lioness, or who is watching The Lioness other than Rosie in the studio? So last night I'm watching The Lioness, and it's really something, but it's very busy. The women are all the most gorgeous women in the whole world. Mm-hmm. But in this one scene last night, she's trying to put this drug dealer into a witness protection program. And she says, you know what we're going to do? We're going to put you someplace cold like Aspen or Telluride.
2: She said, live on KOTO.
3: She said Telluride.
11: Hey, KOTO.
3: Hey, brother. What's up?
2: Hey, Brother Drury. Brother Drury, you're live on the air.
11: Wednesday.
2: You're live on the air right now with your sister, Claybrook. With Rosie and Aiden and Kevin.
0: Hello.
2: And Natalie.
1: Hi, brother. Yeah.
4: We have
3: you're California?
2: California. Los Angeles.
3: Who else is there? Someone else?
11: It's just me. I'm in the car.
3: Oh.
2: Where are you going?
11: I have to go to... I have a doctor's appointment, and then I have to go to the Mart Collective, where my retail space is, to... swap out a chair.
2: There it is.
3: You're going all the way there just to switch out a chair.
2: Mm-hmm.
3: I kind of want
11: just
3: your life.
11: Switch out a chair.
2: He's got a.
11: There'll be plenty for me to do once I get there.
3: I know that's how it starts with one chair and it ends up with a curtain or something. It goes the same.
2: Brother, exactly. Brother Drury, for our listeners, Brother Drury is a reseller of fine antiques and collectibles. Your birthday is coming up on Friday.
3: Happy birthday.
0: Happy birthday.
11: It sure is. Thank you. And, thank you. I'm already celebrating.
2: And it's a big one, isn't it?
3: They're all big.
11: It's a big one.
2: He's turning 40 again.
0: Again.
3: I don't know what that means. 4-0. Again.
2: That means that he's...
11: I'm legal now.
2: Yeah, he's legal.
3: It's a wrong time to be legal in this country.
2: The other thing I wanted to talk to you about, Drury, I had sent you this morning via Instagram, but I saw that the Pee Wee Herman estate is having an estate sale coming up.
11: I need to look. I've heard that it was coming. I think I know who's doing it, but I will research that and get back to you for sure.
2: I need you to go because of how formative Pee Wee's Playhouse and Pee Wee's Big Adventure was for us as kids. I need you to go to the Pee Wee's Playhouse.
1: But it's not surprising.
2: Not at all. No, not at all.
3: Paul Reubens' Big Auction.
2: Big time tracks.
3: Pee-wee, October 28th.
2: Pee Wee and Elvira. These were like very formative.
1: Yeah.
2: Anyway, Drew, we just
11: actually
2: wanted to.
11: I got a little choked up the other day because there was a picture. I think Elvira posted it or Cassandra Peterson posted it. And it was of her with Pee Wee, with Paul Reubens, and with Phil Hartman.
2: I think I saw the same thing, and I would get choked up at that too because Phil Hartman.
11: It was like when they were all at the Groundlings or something like that.
1: Oh, that's cool.
2: It's amazing. All right, well, D, we're going to let you go, but thank you so much for answering the call.
11: Well, I will get back to you for sure on the Pee Wee's estate sale.
3: Julian's Auction House is doing it starting October 28th.
11: That's big money, Julian. That's a big deal.
2: Well, you're a big deal.
11: That'll be an actual like auction where like at the auction house with the catalog and everything. So everybody expect the catalog.
2: All right.
3: Oh, would that be good too?
2: It would be great just to have.
3: We know you, Rich. You grew up with a swimming pool.
1: In ground?
3: Yeah.
2: Dang. Yeah.
3: You and your sister. Yeah, they had an in ground pool.
1: Whoa, dude.
2: Yeah, Drew, did you know that we grew up rich? Did you know that? Because we had an in ground pool.
3: Yeah, you rich.
0: The pool made you rich.
3: Where'd he go?
11: Yeah, we did have an in ground pool.
3: Why do you act like you forgot?
1: Because he's that rich.
3: Oh, it was in the other part of the house. I'm sorry.
2: It was. It was in the other. It was in the south wing.
1: Man.
2: No, but what,
11: that
2: Drew,
11: was a big deal. The when we moved into that house, we did not get in that pool the entire summer.
2: I don't remember that. Oh, I just remember our dad being obsessed with that.
11: I like made a point of
2: every day.
11: Even if it was raining, jumping in the pool. Like, I was so excited to have a pool.
3: Oh,
2: this is the coolest thing in the world. Come on. And then
3: everyone wants a pool when you're a kid.
2: And then when Hurricane Hugo hit and the water was out in our neighborhood for like a week, and our whole neighborhood came to like get water out of our pool so that they could shower.
11: And I actually.
3: So the rich people's house.
11: Everybody, like. It was the neighborhood bathtub, and we, like, a tree had fallen in one end, mm-hmm. and there were still, like, branches down in the deep end, mm-hmm. and 100% I got a tick.
2: I was going to say, for sure there was, like, ticks, probably snakes and frogs.
3: No!
2: Yeah. It was all happening in our pool, in our very rich person's pool, Rose.
3: Right. Well, you had a petting zoo.
2: In very wealthy neighborhood in Sumter, South Carolina.
3: We are on the phone with Claybrook's brother, and it's his birthday, essentially, for the month of October.
2: His 50th birthday is on Friday, so happy birthday to Drury. It is Libra season, and it was just a full moon. Baby, you are in your power.
11: I'm feeling it, yes.
2: I love you so much. All right, Dee, we're going to let you go.
3: Bye. Speak
11: Have
3: with you soon.
11: Life.
2: All right, bye.
0: Dang.
2: Sorry, the Southern really came out, y'all. I'm sorry.
4: It's a slippery slope.
2: That was the Sumter, South Carolina. Aiden's familiar with the Carolinas. It comes out. And you can't help it.
4: It gets coaxed.
2: Yeah, it does. We are basically the same person. He's a little bit older than me, and he's a lot gayer, but, you know, it's all right.
3: Everybody's just a little bit gay, and then you just have other people who are gayer.
2: Yeah, exactly.
3: Be the gay you
2: can be. We have the same sort of predilection.
3: What are all these words? Predilection?
2: Preference.
3: Yeah, but just say preference.
2: Okay.
3: All right.
2: Sorry, Rosie. I like to use big words.
3: Listen, speaking of big words, how about Lioness throwing down Telluride last night?
2: Well, that's the thing. I need to see this Lioness. What platform is it on?
3: It's on the Paramount station.
2: We got to find it.
0: The best
3: streamer. So the drug dealer says, my wife doesn't like the cold. Okay. I'm not going to Telluride. No, I'm like, stop saying stuff like that.
1: Yeah.
3: So the hot woman in charge.
2: I think keep saying, I'm not going to Telluride.
3: But the hot women on the airplane on the G5 were saying, we are going to put you someplace cold. My wife doesn't like cold. Mm. We're going to take you to Aspen or Telluride. Mm. Are you kidding me right now for a witness? You're not going to do very well as in the witness protection program in Telluride. Let me just let you know that right now. Like, who is that guy? He looks, well, he looks like a drug dealer, actually. Not that we don't have some of those.
2: No anonymity in this town.
1: Yeah. I always say you can't fart in Telluride without everybody
2: knowing. Everybody knows. Yeah, well, literally, I mean, you go to the pharmacy and you know everybody's business, you know?
3: Well, you know that yellow line you're supposed to stand behind? It's kind of faded, but everybody gives some space, right?
2: Yeah.
3: That's not what we do here.
2: You don't really need
3: we
2: it.
3: Don't
2: it's like,
3: do
2: oh,
3: that.
2: Hey, girl, I haven't seen you in weeks.
3: What disease do you have?
2: What are you here for? Same thing
3: you
2: I'm
3: look
2: here
3: fine.
2: For?
3: Why are you getting that prednisone? You look good.
1: Susie, I used to work at the Sunshine Pharmacy, and let me tell you, you find out way too much about people you did not want to know.
3: Oh, I don't know what prednisone much. Does, but whatever. It's just something that came
2: powerful
3: to
2: steroid, that one.
3: Yeah. Anyway. You walk into the Sunshine Pharmacy, you just feel better because those people are good people behind that bulletproof glass or whatever it is.
2: I'm just glad we're protecting them.
3: COVID
2: and,
3: glass.
2: And I'm glad that they're protecting our privacy. I hope they are. Knock on wood.
3: Yes, they are. Of course they are.
2: There's laws in place. They have to be. Mm-hmm.
3: Yeah. No, of course they are. It's us that runs up and go, hey, hugs everybody. Oh, I've got COVID. It's okay. Kiss, kiss, kiss.
2: Yeah, it's okay. I'll have it tomorrow. Yeah.
3: Heard you were a great kisser. I'm just going to kiss you in the pharmacy. It's all good. It's all good. That's where you kiss people, on the yellow line in the pharmacy.
0: Oh, we've all been there. We've all had this experience.
3: Yeah.
0: All the kissing. Yeah,
3: oh,
0: the kissing
3: man. Speaking of kissing, are both of you in relationships?
0: I am. Yeah.
4: I'm not. Okay.
3: You're not. Mm-mm. Would you like to be?
4: Maybe.
3: No, I'm not asking for me,
4: okay.
3: But for...
2: Aiden was open.
3: I mean, no, he's open.
4: Forever open.
0: Free
3: because oftentimes... Now, Natalie, relationship
1: very
3: status?
1: Very single as well.
3: Okay.
2: I'm hot.
3: Listen, single people. This is where it's happening right here in this studio at KOTO. The Purple House on Pine is happening.
2: Some attractive singles, various ages and preferences.
3: Yes.
2: You could say.
3: Why are you pointing at me with the preference thing again?
0: Predilicious.
2: Because I wanted to say predilection, but you weren't going to let me say that.
0: I don't know preference. I know
3: I like to say predilicious.
2: Exactly. Thank you.
0: Predilicious.
2: Predilicious. Is that like Fergalicious?
0: Predilicious, superstitious, makes my girl go crazy.
1: Kind of just makes like Predator sound cute.
0: Oh, no. That guy with the mustache.
1: Sorry.
0: He's kind of
1: Fergalicious.
2: The newer Predator movies? He's kind of cute.
0: The Robert Pattinson?
4: Just no, not prime time.
2: No, that's prime time, and that's about predators.
0: About
2: different.
0: Catching predators.
3: Catching bad people.
2: Different vibe.
3: Well, just watch The Lioness and report back, please. Okay? And okay. It's like episodes, if you want to go right to the Telluride one, where they're in the airplane.
1: Just we're going to send you to Telluride.
2: The one where, I want somebody out there, and like you guys are film people, please make a supercut of all the times Telluride has been mentioned in popular media.
0: That's a good idea.
4: That would be fun.
2: Yeah.
3: Mm-hmm.
2: I think that would be a lot of fun, and then we can make fun of it. It's like the time the FCC sent KOTO a supercut of all the cuss words that Tenacious D has in all of their media, because we said, is this okay if we play Tenacious D live on there? And they said, it's called a fleeting expletive. You can't predict it. Here's a 10-minute supercut of all of the times they do say bad words. God bless.
4: Do you still have that supercut?
2: Yeah, it's on YouTube. It was,
4: Okay.
2: Yeah.
0: It's like there'd be a banger song on its own.
2: It's fabulous.
0: You know?
2: Nice. And it goes through all of their HBO shorts, the film. It goes through all of it. It's like over 10 minutes long.
3: That would be a great lip sync scene.
0: Boy. Oh, just the supercut?
3: Just the supercut.
2: Yes.
0: Who's Jack
2: get
0: and who's
2: in trouble.
0: Kyle?
3: You guys.
4: Oh, we're going to have to think about it.
3: Yeah, you guys work it out on your run.
4: Mm-hmm.
2: All right.
3: Will you
2: first
3: guys
2: off,
3: stay together the whole taco run?
0: No.
4: No.
0: He's gonna leave me in the dust for sure.
4: His dad has a birthday that he must catch a dinner to. I do not have that, so I will be completing it.
2: You're dedicated.
4: I'm dedicated.
3: Jesus doesn't
4: dedicated,
0: have to go as far
4: I'm
0: as
4: dedicated.
0: I can. But, yeah.
2: Dedicated versus dedicated.
0: That's right.
2: I really appreciate
3: I like that.
2: The commitment, Aiden, that you're showing to greasy food.
3: You're smart, and you're a good friend, and you're single.
4: And I'm not
3: and you have
4: leave
3: long,
4: my
3: beautiful
4: friend in the dust
3: hair.
4: For
2: and he,
4: too
0: that's
4: much.
0: True.
4: And
0: you hear that, ladies?
2: Friends,
0: he will not leave me in the dust.
2: Friends, he would never leave a friend in the dust.
0: Mm-hmm.
2: But until he is single, and he does look like white chocolate Jesus.
0: If you saw...
2: What's happened?
3: Wait, European Jesus is better.
2: Yeah, sure. European Jesus.
3: Yeah.
0: The Bo Burnham special inside.
3: Oh, my God. I thought you were going to say
0: COVID
3: Bo Burnham.
0: Special. The one Bo Burnham recorded at home.
2: From COVID, yeah.
0: Because
2: right.
0: I think I watched that and thought, I'm very attracted to Bo Burnham right now. And I think that's
2: so was
0: very
2: Phoebe
0: much...
2: Phoebe Bridgers briefly.
3: Yeah, who are you talking about?
0: That's right.
2: Bo Burnham.
0: He's a comedian. Mm-mm. He made a whole special during COVID.
2: She left him for Jeremy Strong, and then now I don't know who she's with. It might be a woman.
0: Jeremy Strong.
2: Yeah. Anyway.
4: Behind on the times.
3: Would you, European Jesus, would you sleep with Lauren Boebert for $200,000? It's the amount of money she paid her assistant. That is our ex-representative for District
4: 3.
3: Okay. She's not that nice.
4: No.
3: Natalie Jones?
2: Yeah,
3: who's Lauren Boebert?
2: Did Aiden answer the question?
3: Sorry.
2: Yeah.
4: Not $200,000. There is a price tag attached, but I think $200,000 is a bit low.
2: Okay.
4: I think it would have to go up.
3: Okay, Kevin?
0: No.
3: Okay. Natalie?
1: Yeah, for sure.
3: Okay.
2: 100%.
3: You were the first person of 50 people to say, yeah, for sure.
1: I did. I don't know who you are. I never want to know. I'm going to do this, take my cash, and leave. Get my bag, head out.
2: Matt's like, just put a sheet up.
1: Yeah,
2: I don't need to see it.
1: Ignorance is bliss. It'll be so fine. I'll close my eyes. You'll think it's romantic. It'll be great.
3: She had a thing with Kid Rock.
1: Maybe.
3: Did you?
1: It's cool.
3: Have a thing with
1: Kid Rock? Yeah, we'll be Eskimo brothers or whatever.
0: Oh, no.
1: That'd be great. Gnarly. I did not. I served him a Coors Light once at the Tomboy Tavern.
3: Uh-huh.
1: Long time ago.
3: Uh-huh. He would
1: 12 years ago.
3: Uh-huh.
1: That's about it.
2: Did you say Bawit Daba when you handed it to him?
1: I wanted to so bad.
2: Yeah.
1: I was like, I'm sorry, what was your name?
2: Yeah, I get it.
3: I made him cry at the buck.
1: Yeah, you did.
0: Nice. What'd you say to him?
1: I support that
3: fully. We went to, let's just go, Rosie. We're going to have a whiskey. So we go and start chatting about things. And, you know, a couple whiskeys for us at the end of the bar there. And then suddenly he starts to be surrounded, but agitated, right? And he's like, come on, like, leave me alone. I just want to drink my whiskey. And I was like, dang, man, just say hi to the ladies. They like you. I said, speaking of ladies, why are you such a hater of the gays when your band is 50% or 25% gay? You're drunk, all the people. What? And he's like, I don't hate gays. And he started getting into it. He didn't yell. Mm. But I'm like, come on, man. You're from Michigan.
2: Yeah.
3: You got to be cool.
0: Yeah.
3: I don't know, man. Like, I do so many things for the veterans. And then he starts crying. Like,
2: there's lots of gay veterans.
3: There's no crying at the buck. There's no crying at the buck. That's what I said to him.
0: That's the first rule.
3: There's no crying.
2: I just appreciate that you made that man think about something for 1 second.
3: I think he does, and he has an alter ego that's so
2: mm-hmm.
3: He did. He was all. Then the girls were everywhere, and then he's like, I don't want to talk to them. I'm like, well, maybe you gay. You don't like the ladies. Maybe you like. Maybe you gay. Maybe you like the boys. Maybe you 50.
0: Maybe you're just the 50.
3: Anyway, he would sleep with Lauren Boebert, not for $200,000.
2: Yeah, he'd do it for like 200 Cheetos. You know what I mean? Like, give me like a couple of
3: Coors Lights. Chips.
2: Give me a couple of Coors Lights and a bag of Doritos.
0: Well, the thing with that is she only gets freaky at musicals.
2: Yeah,
0: you know
2: she only gets freaky for Beetlejuice.
0: Beetlejuice the musical at the Denver Center.
2: Which, actually, isn't there a musical coming up that Kevin Douglas, aren't you potentially the star of?
4: Imminently.
0: That's potentially happening next weekend at the Sheridan Opera House. October 8th through the 11th.
2: And is it possibly that your role is the one and only Shrek?
0: Oh, once upon a time, there was a little ogre named Shrek who lived with his parents in a bog by a tree.
3: Oh, Kevin.
0: Get out me swamp. That's your sneak preview. That's all you get. Only paying ticket buyers get to see the rest.
3: That is fantastic.
0: But Shrek the musical,
2: SheridanOperaHouse.com for those tickets.
0: Mm-hmm. Not so young people's theater.
4: I assume we will all be there in the audience for at least one of these nights.
3: What is the runtime on that? Dates?
0: October 8th, 9th, 10th at 6 p.m. October 11th, 2 p.m. matinee.
3: Okay.
2: And like everyone you know, listener, is probably in this play in the ensemble or playing multiple roles. I know my friend Megan Knowles gets to play Dragon.
0: The dragon.
3: They all can sing.
2: The diva, the absolute diva dragon. So,
0: Queen.
2: Of course. That's
3: Natalie Jones, don't leave.
1: I don't want to leave.
3: Why would you leave?
1: I know.
3: Why did you leave?
2: Just come back.
1: Yeah, to be with my family, to be with my parents, you know? And then, I got on the radio there and did this whole thing, which I've been dying to tell you this story.
3: Please.
1: So there was a game on my show called Game of Jones, and we created it the last season of Game of Thrones. It was called Game of Jones, and it had this, like, this great intro and everything, and essentially what it was two truths and a lie, and it was about all the adventures that I had done at Telluride.
2: Nice.
1: Truly. All these things were true. And I suggest everyone go through and try to make a list of all of the random things you've done here that you can't do anywhere else in the world. And you too will have your own show that would last for years.
2: We easily
1: on a radio
2: could.
1: Show. It was so
3: give
1: much
3: us one.
1: Fun.
3: Give us one episode.
1: It was okay. Like shoot. I served Kid Rock a Coors Light. I got in a girl fight with Daryl Hannah, and I made out with Blondie. And then they'd be whoa. Like, "Which one is a lie?"
3: Let's people go
1: be
3: back
1: like,
3: to wait,
1: oh my God, Blondie. None of this stuff happened. And then you know,
2: I think they're all true except for I'm not sure about Debbie Harry. When did she ever visit? When did Blondie ever visit?
1: That's the lie.
3: See, that's the lie. That's the lie. Why are you mad at Daryl? What happened?
1: Oh, no. It's kind of a joke.
3: Oh, you're just making that up.
1: Yeah,
3: okay.
1: Like kind of a joke.
3: I was like, you, go,
1: did.
3: Yeah. You were both after Neil.
1: I made him laugh too hard. She gave me the look. She gave me the eye.
2: Ooh.
1: And he's easy on the eyes. He's an easy laugh. He's an easy laugh.
3: Oh, man. Well, I'll tell you
2: well,
3: what.
2: Well, nobody's as charming as Nat Jones, though. That's why it was soothing tones.
1: Where are the soothing tones?
3: Yeah. Yes. And that was a great show. Where do we see you on the TV?
1: The best way to act, YouTube. Just Google Nat Jones Cincy, and it'll pop up. And really just Nat Jones, but Nat Jones Cincy, and then you have all the episodes of all the stuff, you know? It's really fun. We had some. I had one that was released yesterday where I went salsa dancing at this, like, public place. And the story we told was that, like, salsa dancing with strangers, it was a really vulnerable thing, and the only kind of dancing I know how to do was, like, throw booty to like T-Pain and I was like, I don't know how to do this. You gotta like use your hips and be sexy. And I was like, I don't do that. I just, you know, crunk. I end up meeting this man who like twirls me around and he was like really creepy about it. He was really really hitting it hard, really flirting with me.
2: Did you feel
1: me.
2: A little bit of a poke coming through?
1: Yes. You have to watch and find
2: all right,
1: out.
2: We'll watch
1: and the whole time I'm like looking at the camera kind of like, save me, save me. And it's really funny. It just came out yesterday and I love it. I'm proud of it.
2: Nat
1: so
2: Jones
1: check
2: Cincy,
1: yeah,
2: follow Cincy. You on YouTube.
3: So you do recommend to dance with strangers with salsa or no?
1: Yes, 100% yes. Okay. 100%. Right.
0: Despite the creepiness. It was
1: yes, he was
0: it.
1: The only yeah. one. Everyone else in okay. that was fantastic, okay. but it was a really right. great captured moment.
3: Well, speaking of salsa, good luck this weekend, fellas.
0: Yeah. Oh, thanks.
4: Thank you.
3: I mean,
2: such a good segue. I can't believe that just came
4: yeah.
2: naturally out of the blue. That was amazing.
3: Really?
2: We're professionals, Rosie.
3: We've done some.
2: What is this show about?
3: What is this show about anyway? So here's the deal. So a friend of ours, Greg, goes on to the playlist or the plan today here, the schedule, and she says, so you changed your name of the show.
2: Yeah, you did.
3: Like we did? When did we do that?
2: Like 2 or 3 weeks ago. You don't remember that?
3: I was all stoned.
2: It was like the end of the
3: show. I don't get stoned.
2: It was like kind of this time, like the end of the show. Sometimes it can get a little chaotic as we're transitioning. And I can't remember who our guest was. It wasn't the day that Bobby was on, but it was the week after that.
3: Things do happen in the studio.
2: Yeah.
1: They do. But memories are made.
3: Do you have new shoes for your run?
2: And forgotten.
3: Jesus, what are you wearing?
4: I'm wearing them. These are some things I got at a thrift store in Portland.
3: Okay,
4: so
3: I like you even more. They're going to work because they're on your feet. And Kev, what are you wearing, honey?
0: I got some, I think, New Balance. I'm not wearing them now, but they're at home. They're my running shoes.
3: Are you going to wear short shorts?
0: I should. I will.
3: Okay. Yeah. Will it be cold over there?
0: It might be a little. I don't know. Fall in Denver is usually pretty mild.
2: It's this weekend?
0: It's this weekend.
2: I think the system will move through. Yeah.
3: Do you have backup help? Do you have someone riding next to you with a bicycle and a backpack?
0: Well,
2: wagon?
0: My girlfriend will be crewing for us. She'll be walking alongside us.
2: There's a woman that approves of all this?
0: She's
3: his girlfriend.
0: A major endorser.
2: I've met her and she's wonderful.
0: She's more of a Culver's girl than Taco Bell. She tolerates my Taco Bell.
3: And Aiden's going to have a girlfriend by mile 7.
0: This would be a great place to meet good Taco Bell people.
1: Could be the love of your life.
4: That's true.
3: Could be the love of your life.
1: The love of your life.
3: Natalie Jones, thank you for being here on the show with us.
1: This is amazing. Love you guys.
3: So fun.
1: So happy to be
3: here. So great.
0: Great to meet you.
4: Yeah.
3: If you're looking for Natalie Jones, she is one of the best dressed people today on the streets of Telluride, and
1: I'm really tall now. My shoes make me 6 feet tall.
2: So ask good. Her to do things.
3: Claybrook, thank you.
12: NPR News. I'm Lakshmi Singh. Iraq is celebrating Sovereignty Day. More than 20 years after the U.S. invasion, the last American troops have withdrawn. Retired Lieutenant General H.R. McMaster was President Trump's national security advisor during his first term. McMaster also served in Iraq during both Gulf Wars. He spoke to NPR's Morning Edition about whether the mission should have ended now while the U.S. is at war with Iran.
13: This is going to embolden, I think, the Iranians to a certain extent. And it's not clear that there has been the enduring defeat of ISIS. Remember, that became the most destructive terrorist organization in history, taking control of territory the size of Great Britain and conducting something like 95 attacks outside of the area that it controlled, including, of course, remember, in Brussels and Paris and Marseille and so forth. So I think it's really important to ensure the enduring defeat of ISIS. And having troops there helps you. It just helps you develop the intelligence picture and work with Iraqis who are doing the majority of the fighting.
12: McMaster is a senior fellow at the Hoover Institution. Meanwhile, President Trump is celebrating the withdrawal. On social media today, he credited himself for that. A former Cornell University student's lawsuit alleging she was sexually assaulted by seven male students at a fraternity party is renewing questions about how colleges deal with reports of violent crime. Here's NPR's Alyssa Nedwarny.
14: Title IX prohibits discrimination in schools based on sex. Under that law, the school's job is to make sure all students have a safe campus environment, equal access to an education. In the case of Cornell University, when the district attorney did not move forward with the criminal investigation back in 2024, the campus Title IX process got underway. In a statement, Cornell said its investigation took several months and led to expulsions and suspensions. The fraternity chapter was closed in 2024. Title IX has a lower burden of proof than a criminal case. But in recent years, there have been big changes. The Trump administration raised the burden of proof and also now requires schools to conduct, quote, live hearings.

0: Jason DeRose.
1: In a video released by the mayor's office, Mamdani says he spent this year listening to Jewish New Yorkers. What he's learned?
2: Antisemitism is real, and it is growing.
1: The report says that although Jews make up just 12% of the city's population, anti-Jewish hate crimes account for more than half of all confirmed hate crimes in New York, something the mayor calls unacceptable.
2: Jewish New Yorkers should feel cherished and celebrated in the most Jewish city in America.
1: The report, however, does not define anti-Semitism, and critics say Mamdani's repeated labeling of the war in Gaza as genocide has led to increased anti-Jewish sentiment. Jason DeRose, NPR News.
0: This is NPR. The Centers for Disease Control and Prevention has added a second measles death to its national tally this year. Comes after Pennsylvania reported four deaths linked to measles. NPR's Maria Godoy has details.
3: The CDC website did not identify where the death occurred, so it's unclear if the new death is one of the four reported in Pennsylvania. No other state has reported a measles-associated death this year. The deaths have become wrapped up in a political feud between Pennsylvania's Democratic Governor Josh Shapiro and Health Secretary Robert F. Kennedy Jr. When Shapiro announced the first two deaths, Kennedy initially questioned whether they were due to measles, and in a highly unusual move, the CDC initially excluded them from its weekly measles tally. The CDC says it's working with the Council of State and Territorial Epidemiologists to develop a standardized definition for deaths due to measles. Maria Godoy, NPR News.
0: The U.S. economy expanded at a pace of 2.2% in the second quarter. The Commerce Department says consumer spending and business investment were strong. Love that sweater from Macy's. Keep it. Change your mind. Maybe DoorDash it back. The service is known mainly for delivering your restaurant food or groceries, but DoorDash says that as of November, it also plans to start offering nationwide services for picking up or returning items you buy from participating retail stores through its app. Macy's, Anthropologie, and The North Face are among the latest companies to formally sign on. DoorDash's rival Uber Eats, also in the retail delivery business, it partnered with Costco and Foot Locker. It's NPR.
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6: Alpha-Gal is extremely difficult to avoid.
5: That's Sharon Forsyth of the Alpha-Gal Alliance Action Fund, an advocacy group for people who are allergic to alpha-Gal, a sugar molecule found in most mammals. 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So Forsyth's group is urging Congress to pass a bill that would add alpha-gal to the list of allergens that require labeling.
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5: to know if a food is safe to eat. 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
0: Nos escuchamos.

Hey, good afternoon, friends and radio neighbors out there. It's 5 minutes after the hour of one. And a beautiful, cool fall day. It's 58 degrees right now, and time for your community calendar for this 30th day of September. Birthdays today: Desiree Kolar, Felix Schein, Haley Shaw, Jeff Hope, Joanne Jeske, John Berg, John McGrath, Judd Heeman, Lisa Foxwell, Susanna Green, Polly Tobin, Sean Walsh, Heather Rosen, Debbie Prink, Mike Rich, Joseph Abadesian, and Art Marone. Join the Wilkinson Public Library for a talk and signing with Annette McGivney. That's tonight at 5:30. She'll be presenting her new book, Plastic Shaman, The True Story of a Deadly Self-Help Retreat and America's Misguided Quest for Wellness. The spiritual quest turns into a fatal disaster in this gripping true crime investigation. Between the Covers bookstore will be at the event selling books, and you can sign up at TellyRideLibrary.org. The Fig presents a playground script reading of Tiny Voices by Sam Finger and Parental Instincts by Jen Nyman Julia. That's tomorrow, October 1st at 7:30 p.m. at the Broad Collective, 100 West Colorado Avenue. It's free and it's fun. Patagonia Telluride will host a bird talk with Katie Trees tomorrow, October 1st from 5 to 6 p.m. This will be a free event open to all ages. Katie will lead a bird walk on Friday, October 2nd from 8:30 to 10. You can meet at the Patagonia Telluride store and walk along the river trail. Bring binoculars if you have them. And if you don't, they'll be provided. The walk is limited to 12 participants. Please sign up at Patagonia Telluride by using the QR code on flyers posted around town. Original Thinkers is a festival gathering of film, ideas, art, performance, and conversation held tomorrow, October 1st through Sunday, October 4th. This year, Original Thinkers is collaborating with Warm Cookies of the Revolution, the world's first and likely only civics health club, known for bringing humor, creativity, music, art, and unconventional civic engagement into the conversation. Find the schedule and information at originalthinkers.com. Hailing from Carbondale, Colorado, Kenny Wayne Gentry and the Companions blend elements of blues, bluegrass, country, and jazz into a style they call Ozark Soul. You can catch them live at the Alibi tomorrow, at October 1st. That's at 9 p.m. And please join the San Miguel Watershed Coalition for the 5th Annual National Public Lands Day on Saturday, October 3rd at 10 a.m. at the Caddis Flats Campground. 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Taking a look at the weather this afternoon. Supposedly the remnants of the Hurricane Polo should be rolling through, but calling for snow showers and possibly a thunderstorm, and precipitation at 90%. Should be kicking in any minute. 50% chance of showers tonight with a low around 38, and then tomorrow

sunny with a high up to 65. Most clear tomorrow night with a low of 41. Sunny again on Friday with a high of 69. And clear that night and a low of 43. Looking into the weekend on Saturday, it's going to be sunny with a high of 70 and a low that night of 44. Same on Sunday. And then the chance of showers moving in early next week with highs in the mid-60s. So with that, I'm just going to roll on into the tunes. Taking your suggestions, requests, if you got anything up here, 970-728-4333. Up at 3 o'clock today, it's Radio Mayday with DJ Heyday at 5 All Things Considered. At 6 o'clock, tune in for the Kodo Community Radio News. 6:20 is Real Discovery. 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At 6:30, this is This American Life. 7:30, the G-Spot. 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Tomorrow morning at 6 a.m., it's Triple E. 7 to 8 on Morning Edition from NPR. At 8, your Kodo News rebroadcast. And dialed in for sure tomorrow at 9 a.m. for Jumpin' Joey D. Thanks to you, it's radio here in the Valley. Moving on with the music. KOTO, Telluride.

day after day. Love turns gray like the skin of a dying man. And night after night, we pretend.

fun anymore, and I can't feel one of all.

Just 1 minute before the hour two here in Beautiful Valley. You're flying the fish bag here on KOTU for one more hour. And right now it's time for your action line. Starting off with the job line. San Miguel County is still looking for a planning director to join their team in Telluride. It's a full-time leadership position overseeing the county's planning department. 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Found their suitcase. Found an olive green vest, size medium, faux down. That was found near the cemetery. 708-2071, the number to call on that one. Found a credit card. Doesn't give a description, but it's here at Coda if you lost your card. Lost an F-150 key fob on a camouflage lanyard. 312-560-2210, and that's a wrap for Lost and Found. Nothing going on in the housing line either, so that's kind of a quick off-season action line for you. I got one more hour of music before Haley shows up, so taking requests, suggestions up here. Number to call us, 728-4333. I'll start off with some Steve Earle on your radio station's KOTU.

0: That's Jerry Douglas with the one and only Allison Krauss sitting there in the back and lit again. And that brings us up to about 3 minutes before the hour three here in the beautiful valley. And you're in luck because Haley just walked in. How's it going today?
1: Am I saying something?
0: Yeah, say something.
1: Hi.
0: Hi.
1: It's beautiful outside. Have you seen all that color?
0: I know. These are my favorite days.
1: I know. I came back Sunday and I was shocked at how green it was, and today I walked out and I was like, wow, it is so yellow and red.
0: It's awesome.
1: So fast.
0: Yes, love it.
1: Best time to be in town.
0: Yeah, for sure. You got anything planned for today, or are you just winging it?
1: I went to a really rowdy wedding this weekend, and it was a really good dance party, so some of those songs are included on my show.
0: Nice. Excellent.
1: Yeah.
0: All
1: right. That's the only special I have planned.
0: Okay, that's Radio Heyday. DJ Mayday coming at you here in just a minute. Thanks for tuning in to KOT this afternoon at 91.7, 89.3, 105.3, 100.3, and KOOK at 90.3, as well as KOTO.org. Thanks to all of you out there. We got public radio, non-commercial, non-underwritten. It's a beautiful thing. So I'm going to leave you with some Yorma. Be good to each other out there. See you all next week. Enjoy your fall days.

Hey everyone, this is DJ Heyday with Radio Mayday. Thanks, Todd, for the intro. I'll be here from 3 to 5 today. It's great to be back in the studio. It's been a couple weeks. I'm here every other Wednesday. I think the show today is going to be pretty upbeat. Some classics, you know. Coming up here is some Tame Impala, some Daft Punk, and some Fantagram. Hope you enjoy.

0: Dang, Fantagram has got it. That was My Old Ways by Tame Impala, Instant Crush by Daft Punk, Cruel World by Fantagram. Those first three songs go out to my friends Bentley and Annabelle in Boulder, Utah. I did get a text that said straight heat. I feel good about that. Feels good. This next, I kind of think of my song in chunks when I put it together. This next chunk is a radically different sound. The next song goes out to Dom Day, who I'm assuming is probably painting a beautiful house. And in this moody weather, it kind of feels great. This is The Man Comes Around by Johnny Cash.
1: And I heard, as it were, the noise of thunder. One of the four beasts saying, "Come and see." 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

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Then the father hen will call his chickens home. The wise men will bow down before the throne. And at his feet they'll cast their golden crowns. When the man comes around. Whoever is unjust, let him be unjust still. Whoever is righteous, let him be righteous still. Whoever is filthy, let him be filthy still. Listen to the words long written down.

pigeons are all trimming their wicks. 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It's hard for thee to kick against the pricks. In measured hundredweight and penny pound, when the man comes around. And I heard a voice in the midst of the four beasts, and I looked, and behold, a pale horse, and his name that sat on him was Death, and Hell followed with him.

Yeah, it was a little Sierra Farrell and Early James together. Real low down lonesome. For that was some Shovels and Rope with Birmingham. I've gotten a lot of comments on that one. It's a classic. I hope everybody got to see them in Town Park. It was years ago. I mean, maybe pre-COVID. In Town Park, Shovels and Rope played at the Blues and Brews stage, and they were incredible. Before that was Johnny Blue Skies, otherwise known as Sturgill Simpson, otherwise known as Johnny Blue Skies, with the song Scooter Blues, and The Man Comes Around by Johnny Cash. I heard Sturgill did a show in Denver this weekend, and it was incredible. I would dream to see him again and have him play that song. That's what my dream is. Coming up is some Andrew Bird with Sisyphus, some Future Islands with Ran, and then a little classic from Mercedes Sosa, Gracias a la Vida.

Can you hear me in there? No? Yes? A little bit? Turn off those headphones. That was a little bit of Phosphorescent song for Azula, Gracias a la Vida by Mercedes Sosa, ran by Future Islands, and of course Sisyphus by Andrew Bird, and you just heard Hey Look at This Look by Aquanos. I think I have time for one more song before the community calendar. There is no access today, unfortunately. Just the community calendar today. Yeah, I think I'll play a little Radiohead, and I'll be back right after that.

That was a classic from Radiohead, talk show host. Yeah. 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It is the 4 o'clock hour here at the Purple House on Pine, and time to read the community calendar. Today is Wednesday, September 30th. Birthdays are Desiree Kolar, Felix Shine, Haley Shaw, Jeff Hope. Jeff Hope, happy birthday. Joanne Jeske, John Berg, John McGrath, John Heeman, Lisa Foxwell, Susanna Green, Polly Tobin, Sean Walsh, Heather Rosen, Debbie Brink, Mike Rich, Joseph Avidazian, and Art Miron. Happy birthday, everyone. Join Wilkinson Public Library for a talk and signing with Annette McGivney tonight, Wednesday, September 30th at 5:30 p.m. Yeah, about an hour and a half from now. She'll be presenting her new book, Plastic Shaman, the true story of a deadly self-help retreat and America's misguided quest for wellness. Whew. A spiritual quest turns into a fatal disaster in this gripping true crime investigation. Between the Covers Bookstore will be at the event selling books. Sign up at TellurideLibrary.org. The Fig presents a playground script reading of Tiny Voices by Sam Finger and Parental Instincts by Jen Nyman Julia. Jen Julia, tomorrow, Thursday, October 1st at 7:30 at the Broad Collective, 100 West Colorado Avenue. Free and fun. If you haven't caught a Fig thing before, I highly recommend it. It's awesome. Patagonia Telluride will host a bird talk with the one and only Katie Trieste tomorrow, Thursday, October 1st from 5 to 6 p.m. This will be a free event open to all ages. Katie will lead a bird walk on Friday, October 2nd from 8:30 to 10 a.m. Meet at the Patagonia Telluride store and walk along the river trail. Bring your binoculars if you have them. If you don't, they will be provided. The walk is limited to 12 participants, so get there. Please sign up at Patagonia Telluride or by using the QR code on flyers posted around town. And if you know Katie Trieste, she's got those flyers up. Original Thinkers is a festival gathering of film, ideas, art, performance, and conversation held tomorrow, Thursday, October 1st through Sunday, October 4th. This year, OT is collaborating with Warm Cookies of the Revolution. Great name. The world's first and likely only civics health club, known for bringing humor, creativity, music, art, and unconventional civic engagement into the conversation. Find the schedule and information at originalthinkers.com. Hailing from Carbondale, Colorado, Kenny Wayne Gentry and the Companions blend elements of blues, bluegrass, country, and jazz into a style they call Ozark Soul. Catch them live at the Alibi tomorrow, Thursday, October 1st at 9 p.m. Please join the San Miguel Watershed Coalition for the 5th Annual National Public Lands Day on Saturday, October 3rd at 10 a.m. at Caddis Flats Campground. As in past years, the BLM will provide all necessary equipment to safely pick up trash and will haul it away at the end of the day. Kodo donors, have you picked up the limited edition Kodo merch that you claimed with your donations? Save us the shipping costs and come by the Purple House on Pine, 207 North Pine, weekdays during business hours to pick up your merch. I have a couple more to read that aren't on this. 929 to 1016 West Colorado Avenue will be one-way westbound only from 9 a.m. to 6 p.m. Eastbound detour is via Mahoney. There will be intermittent work at Clark's 6 to 10 p.m. That's kind of late. Intermittent work at Clark's 6 to 10 p.m. I think this other one is outdated. I think that happened yesterday. The broken down semi-truck on Highway 65. But I'll read it anyways. There is a broken down semi-truck on Highway 65 at mile marker 8. Between Placerville and Dallas Divide, there is a one-lane alternating traffic until the road is cleared, which we don't know that time. You can find the full community calendar, including live music, at kodo.org. And for now, the weather.
I never have this ready. I really try to, though. I can't believe it, but it's currently 49 degrees here in Telluride. We've had very consistent rain throughout the week, and I think we really needed it, so I'm thankful for it. The next couple of days, well, today's 46 right now, and tonight's going to be 31, so 38 degrees tonight. Pretty chilly. The next couple days are going to be in the upper 60s, clear all the way till Tuesday. That's pretty great. Sunny skies. Chilly evening, sunny skies. 40s at night. But yeah, the rain is going to stop and give us a rest and give us some sunshine. And I will read our station ID real quick. 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

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Thank you for listening. And you are listening to DJ Heyday with Radio Mayday. I've got about 53 vital moments left on the radio, so I'm going to make use of them. Heard this song over the weekend, and I thought I'd bring it back. Put it on the radio here in Telluride. It is a good one. Say It Ain't So by Weezer.

Wow. By Beck. Remember when you played that in the high school? In the Telluride High School? It was crazy. I would love for Rock and Roll Festival to come back to this town. Before that was some Dashboard by Modest Mouse and Say It Ain't So by Weezer. Gonna keep it rolling. Here is a little Polo E. Pun and Temples and more music.

want me around. And now I'm back to let you know I can really shake 'em down.

Hey everyone, that was Donny Donny by Baba Sissoko. I recognized that if you tuned in at the beginning of this show and you tuned in recently, back in recently, you would think it was two different shows because there's been such a broad range of music today. And I kind of like that, you know? I had some good coffee this morning when I planned out my show, and I think it shows. that last section started with Pulloy Pen, Temples with the Shelter Song, Cold Black Maddie by the Black Keys, obviously Do You Love Me with the Contours, and Love Man by Otis Redding. Those two songs go out to Jameson, Domi, and Jake. The other night I realized when those songs came on, I was in a room of people who had never seen Dirty Dancing. And if you've seen Dirty Dancing, you know those songs and you know that scene, and it's just the best, like this incredible dance party. And yeah, anyways, after that was I Got a Woman by Snooks Eaglin. I wonder if that's the original of that song. I actually don't know. Kind of feels like it might be. And then there's A Light by Shirley Ann Lee. I've got about 14 minutes left, which is not that much time. I'm going to take you on another couple twists and turns with music. I've had the incredible opportunity to work with a band called Los Lobos recently on a film they're doing, and having them come play with it. And, you know, it's kind of different generations. They're like, I don't know who Los Lobos is, or people definitely know who Los Lobos is. So I kind of wanted to play one of the more famous songs to see if you know who Los Lobos is. Here we go.

Do you know who Los Lobos is? I want to invite you, if you happen to be in Southern California during off season, there is a screening with Los Lobos coming live in Laguna Beach. I think it's October 18th. It's a Sunday. But come. Yeah, 10 more minutes. I got 9 minutes of music. Maybe more. Oh, I might only be able to play two. And I promised I would play this song. My dear friend, Aubrey Mabel, I hope she's listening, also known as Aubrey Lane. She and her lady group called Lady came out with a new song. It is extremely timely with what's going on in the news. And it came out last week. It's exceptional. I'm going to play it. Maybe it's the first time I played on Kodo. I don't know. Here we go. It's called Women Rising, and it's by Lady.

I mean, come on. How good does that sound on the radio? You just heard it. Maybe first time on Kodo, Women Rising by Lady. And if you're looking them up because you want to hear it again, because you probably do, it's spelled L-V-D-Y. And Aubrey, love ya. It sounded so good on the radio. I think I have time for one more song. We'll see how it goes. Another amazing lady voice, Sylvanesso. This song is called Make It Easy.

But you knew it didn't. Play it again. Play it easy. Play it plain. Play it simple. Out in the rain. 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They all know it from long ago.

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Okay, hear it.

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0: You know, Sylvanesso took their music off of my favorite streaming service for a long time, and they just came back, and now I can play their music again. That was Make It Easy with Sylvanesso. Thank you so much for joining me today. This is DJ Heyday with Radio Mayday. You are listening to KOTO and KOOK. And with a few minutes left, I'm going to play a classic, and we're going to go straight into the news. And I'll be back in 2 weeks. Thanks for joining.
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0: This is the KOTO Community Radio News for Wednesday, September 30th. I'm Eliza Dunn.
1: And I'm Julia Caulfield.
0: In today's headlines, Gondola Project will pursue federal funding.
1: Town Council upholds planning and zoning decision for Carhenge lot lines.
0: The Fig keeps theater funky.
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0: Telluride and Mountain Village are getting a new gondola. But one looming question remains: who's paying for it? The Gondola Leadership Committee met this week to discuss the costs and benefits of a federally funded versus locally funded project. The committee includes representatives from local governments, San Miguel Authority for Regional Transportation, and Telluride Ski Resort. Amber Blake, Senior Project Manager, laid out the costs and timelines of the two pathways.
2: With the federalized project, we are using the scenario that we've been using for discussions of $140 million as the full project cost. And we're assuming the 2031 midpoint of construction. On the non-federalized side, the estimate is $131 million. With an earlier delivery of just 1 year, assuming the midpoint of construction, if the local funding were to be in place at the midpoint is 2030.
0: Upfront, a locally funded project seems cheaper and faster. But Ed Parks, a consultant with the project, says there's more to those numbers. The federalized project comes with additional costs associated with grant compliance. Applying and qualifying for those grants also takes time, which could delay the project further. But those federal grants would offset the local costs significantly, Parks says. Taking both funding and its associated costs into account, he estimates the net benefit to be around $60 million. On the other hand, while a locally funded project could avoid certain costs and possible delays, Park says it comes with other potential complications. It's a highly technical project, requiring coordination across different teams and disciplines. And even so, Park says a localized project would likely have to be reduced in terms of capacity and scope compared to a federalized one.
3: I just want to reiterate that the local option is not simply an easier, faster version of this project. It's still very difficult. The biggest pathway and the biggest driver to your schedule is to make sure that you have local funding and the